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Hey, Reds fans, look, I get it. 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
2: To nothing. Reds lead the Mets. Ninth inning. Mets come to bat against Chase Petty. Reds need one strikeout to send the folks home not only happy but also with pizza. Petty sets ready at the belt. He brings home the first pitch to Carson Binge, and it's a strike. Nothing and one. Of course, the Mets have been swinging so early against Chase Petty, they haven't had a chance to even get close to a two-strike count. Petty's home with the 0-1. Way off the plate outside. Change up away. 1-1 on Binge. This is now the most pitches a Mets hitter has seen against Chase Petty. The 1-1. Swing and a miss. Breaking ball down and in. And Binge took a grip at it. One ball, two strikes. All right, here we go. 10 strikeouts by Reds pitchers tonight. Here come the pizza chants. Petty ready at the belt. Here's the 1-2 pitch. Off the plate outside with a changeup. Twelve to nothing. Red Legs have the lead. It's a little more fun to cheer for pizza when your team's up 12. 2-2. And it's popped into the air to left. J.J. LeDay will back up under it, make the catch. That's the first out. Let's pause for station identification on the Reds Radio Network.
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2: One big collective sigh as Ben flew out to left field. Now Bo Bichette. Petty to Bichette. Up and in. Ball one. First pitch change up. 1-0. Bichette was retired for the first time tonight. His last time up when he struck out in the seventh. He doubled twice and singled all off Red starter Chase Burns tonight, who went five innings of shutout baseball. Petty's 1-0. Swing and a miss. Good breaking ball. And Bichette right over the top of it. The count is evened out. One ball and one strike. Petty to the plate. There's a high bouncer toward the middle. McClain far to his left. Gloves and throws in time. Two down here in the ninth inning. This copyrighted broadcast is presented by authority of the Cincinnati Reds and may not be reproduced or retransmitted in any form. The accounts and descriptions of this game may not be disseminated without the express written consent of the Reds. This copyright reminder is provided by Dinsmore, the official legal counsel of the Reds. Now Vidal Brujan will bat for the first time today. Petty home to Brujan. Swing and a miss. The first pitch fastball at 98. Strike one. Petty comes set. Now he comes to the plate. The 0-1. Brujan takes up and away. One ball, one strike. Brujan is 1-for-10. He does have four runs scored. Petty's 1-1. A little bit low. Mets, even though they've won 10 of their last 16, are having trouble picking up a lot of ground and getting the 500 mark. They just haven't had that stretch yet where they've rattled off a bunch of wins in a row. They haven't won more than four in a row all year. 2-1 pitch. Popped up foul left side. They've won three out of their last four, but obviously on the verge of dropping this one tonight. Now it's a two-ball, two-strike count on Vidal Brujan. Could be the last chance for pizza for the folks tonight. And they come to their feet trying to cheer on a Reds win and the Rosas. The old two-for-one special, perhaps. Petty's 2-2. A little bit low on the inside corner. Full count, 3-2. Petty ready. And the payoff pitch. Swing, and he barely got a piece of it and fouled it back to stay alive. They want that free one-topping pizza from La Rosa's. Already got the ticket number ready to punch into larosas.com/reds. Here's the 3-2 pitch. Swing and a miss. He struck him out. There it is. 11 strikeouts, so free pizza to cap a Reds victory. 12-0 Reds shut out the Mets in the first game of this three-game series here at Great American Ballpark. It was a special night for A. Eugenio Suarez, who drives home six with a pair of homers, a two-run blast, and a grand slam. Fifth shutout this season for the Reds, and their first since May the 10th. It's the most runs the Reds have scored in a shutout since 2023. So the Reds win it. Final score 12-0 here at Great American Ballpark, and we're back to wrap it up right after this on the Reds Radio Network.
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0: Back at Great American Ballpark, the Reds over the Mets tonight, 12-0 the final score. You're listening to the Cincinnati Children's Post Game Show. I'm Dave Armbruster, and now to the highlights. Chase Burns started for the Reds tonight. He struck out Carson Benj leading off the game, but then gave up a double to Bo Bichette. Then he bared down and he struck out Juan Soto and Jared Young to end the inning. The Reds grabbed the lead in the bottom of the first off Tobias Myers. Blake Dunn led off with a double with one out. Sal Stewart walked. Dunn and Stewart then pulled off a double steal. So second and third with one out. Spencer Steer then got the first run home when he grounded out to third base. That brought Eugenio Suarez to the plate.
8: The pitch. And Suarez swings. High fly ball. Deep left. Soto late picking it up. Back. It doesn't matter. He turns. It's gone. A two-run home run from Eugenio Suarez. And the Reds have a 3-0 lead.
9: Matter of fact, Juan Soto didn't pick that ball up until it landed. He was holding his hands out. But that's what I'm talking about with Suarez. Those types of swings, that's why he's in a Reds uniform.
0: Burns pitched a perfect second inning with two more strikeouts for Cincinnati, and the Reds scored again in the bottom of the second. Myers loaded the bases with no outs thanks to a walk, a base hit to left, and then a bunt single. Then with one out, he walked J.J. Bladé to force in Cincinnati's fourth run. That was it for Myers. Jonathan Pintero came on to pitch for New York. The first batter he had to face was Sal Stewart.
8: Here's the 1-2 pitch. Swing, and there's a line drive just out of the reach of Young. It's into right. Here comes Stevenson home to score. Red station to station. Arroyo to third and holding, and Bladé into second on the RBI single by Sal Stewart. It's 5-0 Reds.
9: That is a swing for Sal Stewart that served him well.
0: Spencer Steer then struck out, so the bases loaded with two outs and Eugenio Suarez back at the plate, and this is our change the outcome play of the game.
8: From the belt, the payoff pitch. Swung on and Suarez hits it high in the air. It's deep to center. Ewing back at the wall, turns, looks, gone! Eugenio Suarez's second home run already tonight, and it's a grand slam!
9: Like I said,
8: Yahtzee!
0: 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Chase Burns came back out for the third with a 9-run lead. He pitched a 1-2-3 inning, but then he labored over the next two innings. He loaded the bases with one out in the fourth thanks to a double and a pair of walks, but he got a pop-up and another strikeout to end that inning. Then he loaded the bases again with one out in the fifth. This time it was a walk and a couple of base hits, but he got Juan Soto to pop out and foul territory for the second out, and then Jared Young flew out to end the inning, and Chase Burns' night was over. Five innings pitched, four hits, no runs, three walks, seven strikeouts, 100.

0: pitches, 64 of those, four strikes. It was his second straight start in which he threw at least 100 pitches, and Burns has now gone 11 straight starts where he has allowed two runs or less. Brock Burke gave up a walk and a hit, but he pitched a scoreless sixth inning. Caleb Ferguson came on to pitch the seventh. He gave up a base hit. Then with one out, he walked two straight batters to load the bases. Ferguson struck out A.J. Ewing. Chase Petty then came on the pitch. He got a ground ball on the first pitch to end that inning. Petty came back out for the eighth. He set the Mets down on four pitches. He was really good. Then, after they scored the six runs in the second inning, the Reds had exactly three base runners from inning three to inning seven. Matt McClain walked leading off the bottom of the eighth. Tyler Stevenson followed that with a base hit. Edwin Arroyo then lined out, and Blake Dunn flew out. So two on, two outs, J.J. Bleda rounded out the Reds scoring.
1: 2-0 to Bleda. He swings, he launches high and deep to right. Bench back at the wall. He leaps. It is gone. Bleda just got it out of the reach of Carson Binge and Wright. A three-run home run, and it is 12-0 Reds.
0: Chase Petty came back out for the top of the ninth. He set the Mets down in order, and the Reds win the ballgame 12-0. Back with the totals next on the Reds Radio Network.
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0: You know what? Draws are created differently. And even your draws, right? So, you know, oh, I'm man. Sorry. I couldn't help myself. For this reason, Cape Verde getting a draw over Spain, that's like a win, right? It's a win for them, for their country. They're ecstatic today because Spain is a team that they expect to win. And I, to be honestly, Verde's just a, Cape Verde's just a country happy to be in the World Cup.
1: Okay.
0: It's the first time they've ever gotten a point in the World Cup. So this is huge for them. All draws ain't created equal because Spain feels like they lost today.
1: Yeah, it's interesting, man. Nobody won today. Everything was a draw.
0: Yeah.
1: Right? Uruguay and Saudi Arabia, Egypt and Belgium. You just mentioned Spain and Cape Verde, and maybe even New Zealand and Iran, if the score remains the same.
0: Yeah, so the draw was big for the Saudis, for Egypt, for Cape Verde, and then we'll see here. I think both New Zealand and Iran basically on the same level, so I'm not surprised with that. But there are some underdog teams that came away with a point, and that is exciting for them.
1: He's Emmett Golden. I'm Q Myers. It's game night here on ESPN Radio. Don't forget, This Was SportsCenter is a new interview podcast for Rich Eisen featuring SportsCenter legends, available now on Disney Plus, the Rich Eisen Show YouTube channel, and all podcast platforms. 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
2: 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It's just past midnight. Word is coming in that the luxury liner Titanic has struck ice in the North Atlantic. First reports tell us she's damaged, but stable, being taken under tow toward Halifax. Wait, hold on. We're, receiving a correction now. My God, the Titanic, she's gone down.
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6: It's Evan Cohen. 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So what's next for New York this offseason? 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
7: Season 2, ignited by a record-setting inaugural season. 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
8: 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My Knicks or the Spurs? 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
9: Hey, this is Rich Eisen. 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We've got the latest. The World Cup has kicked off. 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

0: We've said, is it on the table that LeBron James's career is actually the second best career within the LeBron James era? Mm-hmm. He's the best player within the LeBron James era, but the career you'd sign up for first, maybe Steph Curry. One team, beloved, four championships, MVP in the two-time MVP in the regular season, finals MVP, so on and so forth.
1: Style of play transcendent.
0: They built an arena because of his presence there, the Chase Center. Imagine LeBron helps him get his fifth as LeBron's getting his own fifth. But Steph then would have five in one place.
2: Yes, but think about it. Also, Steph is where you go if you need to get a ring and you're an elite level player and you can't make it work culturally where you're at. Like Kevin Durant doing that, you know what I mean? And then LeBron James.
0: You're actually adding to the resume, you're saying.
2: Like you're enhancing
1: the legacy.
2: You're bolstering Steph's legacy in a way that I don't know LeBron James would be comfortable with. Like, that's the part that's interesting. I understand that winning is the ultimate. And, like, if you can win a championship, you don't have to apologize for it, what Brian Windhorst says all the time. Mm-hmm. That's true. But for LeBron James, somebody that is carefully curated his career, that has perfectly crafted every single step, you know, joining the Golden State Warriors would mean bolstering Steph's resume in your best case scenario. And it would be an odd admission that Steph had the best career in the era of basketball that you essentially defined.
0: 100%. LeBron James looks at himself in competition with Michael Jordan by going there, and if they were to be successful, he's now bringing Steph Curry into that competition, and he may lose it.
1: Or what if he goes there and they're not successful?
2: That's an indictment on LeBron. Nobody's going to pin that on Steph.
1: That's what I'm saying.
0: You know what? I'm in. Let's make this happen. We're on Sportsmanlike, presented by Progressive Insurance.
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0: football anymore. If I'm an NFL team and I am trying to weigh if this is worth it, I have to look at the severity of his actions. This was a repeated thing. Can he really stay away from this? Is this something that I have to worry about moving forward? And unfortunately, I think the answer is yes. There are consequences to your actions, even when you're dealing with an addiction.
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0: right. finals.
1: They're right there.
0: Like, hey, they can move, you know, they have a lot of talent on that team. It seems like that would be perfect for LeBron James to fit in with what they're doing and take them to the next level and help them to compete with the Knicks and the Celtics for Eastern Conference supremacy. On its face, it seems like it makes sense, except it just doesn't seem like he wants that.
2: But the other part of this is, even though he played two more seasons after they won the championship, when people think about his last year in Cleveland, you think about him winning the championship. He played two more years there after that.
0: He did.
2: Right? But when you think about his last moment, you think about the championship. This would change that. But you know what? To be fair, analytically speaking, he may already be on the Cavs. We're on Sportsmanlike, presented by Progressive Insurance.
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16: If you've been feeling unsteady, disoriented, or like your surroundings are moving, you're not imagining it, and you're not alone. For many people, these are signs of a vestibular disorder, and it can make everyday life challenging,

0: anybody here ever heard Ari Spears do 50 Cent as an IT employee?
1: No.
0: You want to do it?
1: I don't want to do it. I enjoy funny comedians, so I don't know much about
0: it. Hold up. This is just a defense of an impression.
1: Okay.
0: All right.
1: Do Ari Spears.
0: There's some movie where 50 Cent is an IT director.
2: Former Connecticut resident.
0: Yeah, Farmington, I believe, correct?
2: Mike Tyson's house.
0: Let's go. So it's already an award-winning film. Let's be real. Okay. But Ari Spears says it's such a stretch, and then he does a flawless, very, very limited impression, but it's flawless, where it's 50, like, talking about, like, why he's in a room. Like, they're like, yo, what are you doing here? And he's like, I'm here to fix the computers. Like, it's so...
3: Is that Shaq?
0: It's so... No, he does a good Shaq. You know what?
1: Keep going. Just do the whole rest of the segment as Ari Spears doing Shaq.
0: ESPN Radio on the ESPN app, the SiriusXM show.
3: Real quick on Ari Spears.
0: Yes.
3: For some reason, he's popping up on my, like, For You page a lot.
0: Me too. That's why I saw it.
3: So, to David's point, and listen, I think there's an art to crowd work, but, like, all I see him doing is crowd work and not actually, like, telling anything original or funny.
0: Oh, yeah.
3: So, is the mark of a bad comedian the one where, like, you have to rely on the crowd work as opposed to your own stuff?
0: Okay, so as an award-winning comedian, I won the open mic contest in Tampa at the Improv 2008. I'm not here to brag about it. It's not about me. Okay. $100, but I will say that comedians generally look down upon crowd work comedians because they're not. There is a skill to it. You have to think on your feet, really. But they're not developing jokes. They're not writing jokes. They're not grinding at material and then getting it. You know, getting their 10,000 hours in that respect. So I think, yeah, the crowd work comedians are looked down upon, but I think there are exceptions. And like one, I mean, I say this and watch he'll get canceled, but like I enjoy the comedy of like a lot of different guys and gals. I like Big J Okerson is a big crowd work guy.
1: Okay.
0: I'm not a big Matt Rife guy. Matt Rife is almost exclusively crowd work.
1: Yeah.
0: You know, but and Big J does a ton of crowd work, but I think there's, I don't know, it's like you know it when you see it. I think there's talent.
2: I will also say, too, in defense of a lot of the crowd work you see on Instagram,
0: most,
2: not the same for everyone, but a lot of comics don't put their actual jokes on Instagram. They just put crowd work because they don't want to put their act on Instagram.
0: Because like, it'll get ripped. It'll get ripped off.
2: Or they just don't want to spoil stuff. Like, there are comics I know who crowd work is a very, very small part of their act.
0: Right.
2: They're telling jokes for 95% of it. And I see them put crowd work up there. So if someone sees that, they're going to be like, oh, this person, like Mark Norman is probably my favorite comedian. He puts crowd work up a lot. He's not a crowd work comedian. But if you just see him on Instagram, you're like, oh, he just only does crowd work.
0: He gets heckled a lot.
2: But he just puts that up there because they don't put their acts up a lot because they don't want to spoil him.
0: Yes.
2: So,
0: yeah, that's true.
2: Some people are just crowd work, people like you're saying. So
0: right.
2: You can't exclusively go off Instagram is what I'm saying.
0: I would still put Matt Rife in the almost exclusive.
2: He seems to enjoy the crowd work.
3: I believe everything I see on social media.
1: He doesn't.
2: That's a safe way to go through life, Devin.
1: He's not funny at all. So.
0: All right, so David, this begs the question. I'm sorry. I know we have calls. David Dennis Jr., who do you find funny in the stand-up comedy space?
1: All right, in the stand-up comedy space.
0: Yeah.
1: Because
0: you have a tremendous laugh.
1: Do I?
0: Yeah, when you get going, we got him going in Vegas. We got him going at the dinner table in Vegas.
1: That was a lot of good fun there. Good laughing there. Let's see. Classical. I'm a Cat Williams guy. I think Cat Williams is some of the best stuff. What's the Southern dude? Bald head guy from the South. Who tells these incredible stories? Used to sell drugs and stuff.
0: He's a bald head dude from South.
1: Yeah. I'll figure it out.
0: Okay, because like Theo Vaughn, when he's in storytelling mode, is funny.
2: I agree. I don't love his stand up, but I think
0: he's
2: a great podcast guest or stuff like that.
0: Yeah, just his stories.
2: Just talking.
0: Oh wait, David? Are you thinking of Joe Rogan?
1: Yeah. That's exactly.
0: You said you were a big Joe Rogan guy, right?
1: Yeah.
2: See, there's a left. 60 Minutes soon.
0: There's a left. We got it. Joe Rogan's going to host 60 Minutes?
1: Yeah. Ali Sadiq.
0: Ali Sadiq.
1: Yeah.
0: Classic Southern name.
1: Classic Southern name.
0: Classic Southern name.
1: You've not seen any much Ali Sadiq.
0: I'm not seeing as much Ali Sadiq, but I know it's like push, a D-I-Q at the end, push correct? The two D's?
1: Push the
0: button. No, dude. Push the button. No, don't push the button. I know Ali Sadiq. I just don't see a ton of it in my feet.
4: America.
1: There you go. There we go.
0: I see a lot of like impressions, I think, because I like impressions. So I see like Jamie Foxx with...
1: Well, Jamie Foxx is a great. His you know,
0: his Dave Chappelle.
1: Security is incredible.
0: His Chappelle is outstanding. How he takes one word, he goes, "I was incensed."
1: That's a good one.
0: It's so good. So I see him with Seinfeld, who, man, as I get older, I don't know. I loved the Seinfeld television program, but...
1: Never did it for me.
0: As I get older, I'm like, well, you know what? Seinfeld was not my favorite part of Seinfeld. You know?
1: Right. Never did it for me.
0: Just like Ted Mosby was my least favorite part of How I Met Your Mother.
3: You're a big Louis C.K. guy, right?
0: You're the worst, dude. I love some of his parenting bits. Yes, some of his parenting bits where he's like...
2: Some of his stand-ups, unbelievable.
0: Arguing with a child, crying as you're trying to get a child ready in the morning, when they're fighting the buttons on their own coat, when they're fighting you on Fig Newtons, saying that they're Pig Newtons.
1: Just keep going. Keep with
0: I feel a lot about him. I feel some of that.
1: Just so much. Just railing them off there.
0: I'm trying to... All right, on the, others. On the Eliza phone. Schlesinger, I think, is funny. Nikki Glaser is funny. Who else? There's some young bucks in this game that are pretty funny. It's not just all old heads. Not as much of a Kill Tony fan.
1: Not as much.
0: But Shane Gillis is a tremendous joke writer, man. And his Trump impression is incredible. I saw him at Mohegan.
2: He was awesome.
0: Yeah, we were up at the same show. Was that last year?
2: Yeah, two years ago. Yeah. It was great.
3: You guys are backstage, right?
0: Did you get to hang out with them after? I didn't see you backstage.
2: Oh, yeah.
1: No, you guys hung out. Oh, cool.
0: Bubba, you got to tell me, if we are swimming in the same circles, man, let's throw each other some life rafts. You know what I'm saying?
2: Fair.
0: Let's do that. Although I'm not much of a Mark Norman guy. I'm not going to tug at that thread either for Mark Norman.
1: Deion Cole's a good guy.
0: I rip Deion Cole constantly. Thicker than cold peanut butter. Dude, I say that all the time.
1: Yeah. All the time.
0: Bubba, Deion Cole is in the Old Spice commercials. The Old Spice body wash commercials. He's not unfamiliar. Hit the two Americas real quick. NBA crowns another champ. He's David Dennis Jr. I'm Randy Scott. Parody or dynasties in the NBA?
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0: when we come back.
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0: makes sense.
1: Well, if you're
0: tear it down to the ground and start up again.
1: Well, then why didn't they trade Achane?
0: Well, because he is a running back that you need those guys.
1: But he's on a rookie deal, so you don't have.
0: Well, you know they're gonna. I think they didn't. Didn't they redo?
1: I guess.
0: The deal?
1: Yeah, but you're saving.
0: He's a.
1: You could have saved your dollars. You know,
0: running backs and wide receivers are different. You're paying a running back even less than you are paying a wide receiver, and he's a home run hitter. Honestly, is he the best home run hitter that's been there since Stanton was there? I mean, be honest.
1: When they had Tyreek.
0: I mean, but even Tyreek, you know, on occasion would be overthrown or he was not here, he was not there.
1: But you're talking about tearing down to the studs. It seemed like they've just gone halfway.
0: I love Achane. I wouldn't trade him for a million years. And they're not gonna. And they didn't. That's the one you hold on to. In the same way the Jets held on to Garrett Wilson and Breece Hall, you gotta hold on to somebody.
2: Something to give the fans.
0: Right.
2: Something
0: now you could sit here and say, what's the difference between Garrett Wilson and Jaylen Waddle? Excellent question. Excellent question. But that may also be part and parcel of the fan base. You've already traded away so many damn young Turks from the same draft class as Garrett Wilson, I might add, the year before.
1: But if you're tearing it down, tear it down.
0: Which is what the Dolphins did. I don't know. In that respect, I would say you got to take the one team that just merely has to make the playoffs.
1: Right.
0: As a more likely scenario than someone who makes it and wins one.
1: Yeah, exactly.
0: You know. It all depends if the Jets take Sorsby.
1: Probably should think about it.
0: I don't know. There's going to be an evaluation that's going down. And it's happening. And it's a bunch of people that thought...
1: That they had the summer off.
0: They had the summer off. Yeah. Now they do not.
1: Yeah.
0: Well, it's just at least one guy. I guess you can take your laptop on vacation and grind tape that way.
1: Yeah,
0: just one guy. That's it. Tom Pelissero coming up on the Brendan Sorsby story in hour two. Josh Pate, hour three.
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16: 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He's throwing 103 in the ninth inning. 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

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All right, let's have a little bit of fun here. Franco in Texas is joining us on the program. What's up, Franco?

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0: when championships are won, and certainly by fan bases that have been waiting a long time. It's the marking of time, you know. When Michigan won it all, you know, I was remembering when I was on campus running from my fraternity house to the Michigan Daily to close the newspaper, and how old I was. I was in college then, you know. And now I'm, you know, talking about the marking of time here. And can't believe that I'm actually a guy that's talking about championships won by his teams. You know, and the Michigan wait would have been shorter if it wasn't for Brunson. So he owed me. We've got a heck of a show tomorrow. We'll talk about that on Disney Plus. We've got multiple championship coaches.
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21: Today, a mix of clouds and sun during the morning will give way to cloudy skies this afternoon, a high of 78. Tonight, a few clouds rolling through, a low of 58 degrees. And tomorrow, for your Wednesday, partly cloudy skies during the morning hours will give way to occasional showers in the afternoon, high of 78. I'm Adam Selleck for 1410 ESPN Radio.
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13: Swung on and Suarez hits it high in the air. It's deep to center. Ewing back at the wall, turns, looks, gone! Hey, Eugenio Suarez's second home run already tonight, and it's a grand slam.
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16: Well, there haven't been too many big moments this season that have Reds fans excited, but last night's 12-0 shutout win in Game 1 against the Mets have Reds fans feeling a little excited just because of some of the characters that played a role in the Reds' 12-0 shutout win over the Mets. We welcome you in. It's the Justin Kinner Show right here on Dayton's ESPN Radio, 1410 Wing AM, and you just heard the call on the radio from last night. Again, 12-0 Reds dominate over the Mets last night thanks to a couple big performances throughout the night from a lot of guys that everyone's been keeping an eye on this season. Eugenio Suarez goes 2-for-4 with 6 RBIs, 2 home runs, including a grand slam. And again, seeing him kind of get hot at this time would be a huge perk for the Reds, who desperately need that spark offensively in this lineup. And that's what we're going to talk about to open up the show. Again, it's been so much negativity when it comes to the Reds. Was last night just one game? I mean, we see bad teams have a big night every once in a while, but I feel like last night there was just something different about last night that makes me feel like the Reds could take this little momentum train, yes, just from one game, and build upon it because of the characters that performed well last night. We'll talk about that to open up the show here today. Again, the Justin Kinner Show presented by Frickers. Frickers, your home for fun food, sports, and spirits. 937-518-1410. That's the number that you can call and jump in on the conversation. You can call that number or you can text that number if you want to be involved. 937-518-1410. We are live on the Justin Kinner Show YouTube channel. We're also live on the Justin Kinner Show Facebook page as well. That's where you could watch the show and jump in on the conversation. All right, so 12-0 last night. The Reds take care of business, and there was no doubt about this one. I mean, this is a team that has struggled to hit, and when they haven't struggled to hit, then they've struggled to advance runners and bring runners in, and this has been a team that has struggled to score runs. None of that was on display last night. I mean, they jumped on the Mets early, and Chase Burns, it's kind of crazy. You know, it wasn't one of his better starts of the season, but he goes 5 innings. He gives up 0 runs on 4 hits. He's strikes out 7. Wasn't one of his better performances, but it's kind of funny that that's what we consider not a great performance by Chase Burns, who is just on an astronomical heater right now, a top 10 pitcher in baseball, no doubt about it. And as we've discussed, or at least I've discussed, I've said multiple times, everyone's counting the days till Hunter Green gets back, and I know this team desperately needs Hunter Green back, but everyone says, oh, they need Hunter Green back because when he, you know, they need their best pitcher back. I don't think he is their best pitcher anymore. I think he's their second best pitcher, which isn't an insult. That just speaks to how high I am on Chase Burns and how talented that this kid is in only year 2. So we'll talk more about Chase Burns later on, but he does improve to 8-1 on the season. When he's on the mound, this team doesn't lose, and that was on display last night. But it wasn't necessarily that they got a win last night because Chase Burns was on the mound. They got a win last night because the guys in the lineup that you expect to produce, produced. All right? How about Sal Stewart? You know, he gets a hit last night. He scores a couple runs. He drives a run in. He draws a walk. He does what he is supposed to as far as that's concerned. You want to look up and down the lineup. Matt McClain, who continues, you know, to find ways to get on base. He scored a couple runs last night as well. He drew a couple walks. He did what he's supposed to. He gets on base and creates an opportunity for the Reds. J.J. Bleday, we talked about the Major League Baseball All-Star voting update yesterday. Again, he's one of the top voters, one of the top outfielders as far as total votes are concerned. He's in the running to potentially get one of those 6 National League outfield All-Star spots. And we saw why last night. He's hitting .272 on the season. He goes 2-for-4, scores 2 runs, 4 RBIs, has a home run, drew a walk. Again, and then, of course, we already talked about it. Eugenio Suarez, 2-for-4, 6 RBIs, 2 home runs, including a grand slam. in the second inning. I mean, he had two home runs in two innings. He had six RBIs in two innings, and really that's all the Reds would need the rest of the way. They would put on three more runs later on in the game in the bottom of the eighth. But again, a 12-0 shutout win, the Reds in dominating fashion. Here's what, and again, I talked about this on the show yesterday, because while everyone's living on the negative side when it comes to the Reds, and by the way, not that I'm blaming you for being negative. I mean, this is a team that when you look at it right now, 34-37, they're still three games back of a wild card spot, okay? They did make up an entire game. They were four games back heading into that game one matchup with the Mets last night. A 12-0 shutout win over the Mets, you know, brings the Reds back within three games of a playoff spot. They did only make up a half game in the division. They're 10 games back of the division. I hate, you know, ruling out the division, but I don't think the division's at play right now for the Reds. I thought that they would be in play for it at the beginning of the season. I do believe this is a too big of a hole to dig themselves out of, unless the bats come alive. But I think that right now the Reds are firmly in the conversation for one of these final playoff spots in the National League, but there's still a lot of time left to be played, still a lot of games left to be played, and there's still a lot of guys that aren't playing. You know, I know there's updates on Ellie De La Cruz and Emilio Pagan. I know there's updates on Hunter Green. Right? Graham Ashcraft. There's a lot of really good players that the Reds are still without, and the Reds are going to be getting them back here in the near future. And I threw out the question yesterday. What happens if this team does start clicking all at the same time, right? Ellie De La Cruz was playing at an MVP-like level before he goes out with that hamstring injury, correct? He was playing at an MVP-like level, easily the hottest start to a season we've seen from Ellie since he had that breakout year a few years ago. When he first, you know, jumped onto the scene. Ellie's been phenomenal. Sal Stewart's been a phenomenal rookie right off the bat, proven that he doesn't just belong on this roster, but belongs in Major League Baseball. I mean, we're seeing it already. I mean, he's getting so many votes already. He's one of the top vote getters in the National League at first base. All right, so you have Sal Stewart, you have Ellie De La Cruz. Those two have been playing at a high level. You bring in an Eugenio Suarez based on the expectations of what he has done in recent seasons, most notably what he did last season, nearly hitting 50 home runs. Imagine a team that desperately needs offensive contributions and run production, what a guy that can hit 50 home runs would do. If you're getting the production from Ellie De La Cruz and Sal Stewart, and then Eugenio Suarez, he takes off bat-wise. J.J. Bleday has just been a blessing to this team, because where would they be without J.J. Bleday? I know you're not pleased with where they're at right now, but where would they be without him? So if you get Ellie rolling like he was before the injury, and Sal Stewart continues playing at the level that he is, and J.J. Bleday, one of the best hitters and one of the best, you know, performers in baseball right now, and the Reds are fortunate to have him, and then Eugenio Suarez. You know, what happens if he catches fire and he takes off? You know, in the post game last night, they were talking about that with him, who normally, I mean, he's always a traditional, slow, I mean, historically, he's been a slow starter when it comes to home runs of the season. But by the time you get into those, you know, that late June, July, and August, that's when his bat usually lights up. And that's what he was talking about is, you know, he hates that it does take so long for that bat to catch fire. But this is around the time every year where you start to see Suarez's bat take off. And I can't think of a better time for the Reds than right now for that bat to start to take off. Ellie De La Cruz, he's inching closer and closer to a return. You get that MVP Ellie back, that MVP-like Ellie back, right? Because he was performing, in my opinion, at an MVP-like level. You get him back. Suarez starts swinging the bat like he traditionally does at this time. You know, J.J. Bleday's just been lights out, right? And then Sal Stewart. This is still not a very deep baseball team. I completely get it. But I think that those four, based on, you know, what you are potentially able to get pitching-wise as that bullpen starts to get healthier as well, I think that this team needs, you know, as much help as they can get from a run production standpoint. I think that those four, it's not fair to them. They have to be damn near perfect. But the Reds at least have guys that they can look at and say, okay, these guys actually are good enough to carry us and take us where we need to be. It's not fair, but that's just the reality of it. There are some teams who are in the mix right now that they're looking around and they don't know where their help is going to come from. Say what you want about the Reds, but I'm looking around and I can see where the help is going to come from. We saw it last night, and I can also see that guys who are out with an injury who are supposed to come back very soon, the Reds are going to get help from them too. This team is not very deep even when they're completely healthy. Fair. But I never said this was a perfect roster. I never said that this was a World Series favorite. But I'm looking around baseball, and I look around at a lot of those teams who are hovering around 500. I mean, you see those teams right there in the mix. I mean, I'm looking at Pittsburgh, 36-37. The Marlins, 36-37. The Diamondbacks. And the Reds, they had a lead on the Diamondbacks in every single one of those games. They should have won that series against the Diamondbacks, right? You know, you have the Cardinals who are 39-31. Up until that Reds series, they were playing poor baseball. But to their credit, they've been playing well. The Phillies have finally found themselves a bit. The Padres have continued to struggle, but they're holding on to a playoff spot. The Nationals are average. Cubs have been average. Diamondbacks average. Marlins, Pirates average. The Reds have been average. But the Reds have reinforcements coming. Those other teams don't. Not saying those other teams can't make a move at the deadline, but it is going to be interesting to see where the Reds go from here. I think last night felt different. The Reds have sprinkled in wins over the last month. They haven't been, you know, they haven't gone on streaks. They haven't caught fire by any means, but they've sprinkled in some wins here and there. Last night just felt a little different. I think that they could feed off that momentum. I think they're going to jump on the Mets again early tonight. Blade was awesome last night. Suarez was awesome last night. McClain, even when he's not swinging a hot bat, he's disciplined at the plate, found a way to get on base, and was able to score and produce a couple runs. Sal Stewart, J.J. Blade, Sal Stewart, Eugenio Suarez, Matt McClain. You're going to get Ellie back here in the near future as well. So I like last night just made me feel a little bit different. And again, everyone's going to say, oh my gosh, rolling their eyes at this comment or at this conversation right now. I'm not rolling my eyes. I think last night just felt different. The Reds have sprinkled in wins over the last couple of weeks, but even after the wins, it just felt like, okay, they live to see another day. Last night just felt different because if Suarez does start swinging a hot bat, and I don't expect him to average 2 home runs and 6 RBIs a night moving forward, but this is a guy that, man, you start swinging the bat at a pace of about 50 home runs a season, I think you're going to start to see the fortunes of the Reds completely change moving forward. I'm not saying they're winning this division. I'm not saying that they're going to go on a heater and win a World Series. But all these teams who are in the mix right now, they're waiting for somebody to kind of open it up for them. And the Reds have that in Eugenio Suarez. And we'll see if it's good enough to put them in that position moving forward. Again, 12-0, the Reds get a huge win last night at Great American Ballpark to set the tone in Game 1. Chase Burns, phenomenal. Suarez, phenomenal. We'll see if the Reds can feed off that momentum as they continue here today. No surprise, Ron Howard, he's on the Justin Kinder Show Facebook page. He's not buying it. He said, fool's gold, this team is a train wreck and heading for a losing season. This team just does not have what it takes to make the postseason. This team needs a deep wallet. With what they have right now, I've already explained where I stand as far as that's concerned. This team's not perfect, but like I said, I keep throwing these standings up there. The Pirates aren't perfect. The Marlins, the Diamondbacks, the Cubs, the Nationals, hell, the Padres, all these teams, they all have flaws. So we could sit here and tell me why the Reds aren't going to make it because of their flaws, but I could tell you why all those other teams aren't going to make it either because of their flaws. And what those other teams don't have is a guy like Suarez who can catch fire and pace this team as a 50, you know, a level 50 home run type guy. Ellie De La Cruz, right? You have Hunter Green coming back. You know, you have an MVP caliber player coming back and a Cy Young caliber pitcher coming back. Plus depth in the bullpen. I feel fine with where the Reds are at, considering the circumstances. Keith Tolliver. Keith, hope you're well, sir. Keith says, as a Cards fan, I feel the downfall is on its way. Keith, are you referencing downfall for your Cardinals? Like, I don't think your team's bad. I don't think that any of these teams are bad. I just don't think any of these teams are really good either. I don't think the Cardinals are really good. I think all of these teams, they're just average, right? They're just average. And I think that the Reds are an average team who have not even been playing to that level. And I think that if Suarez starts swinging that bat, and I think last night could be the signs of maybe a hot streak moving forward, we'll see. But I'm choosing to be positive because I'm tired of all the negativity when it comes to this Reds team. But Keith, I appreciate you listening. Thanks for the feedback. But yeah, I don't think anyone in the NL Central should feel super comfortable or confident. But I liked what I saw last night from the Reds. 937-518-1410. The phone lines are open. You can text or call to jump in on the conversation. Am I overreacting? Maybe. I don't think I am. I've seen the Reds sprinkle some wins in over the last couple of weeks, and none of those wins made me feel really good. Like, it's like, okay, fine. They were able to kind of get through with the win right there. Okay, cool. Can they string it together? But last night, it was just the way that the Reds went about their business. Suarez, Blade, Sal Stewart, Chase Burns was phenomenal on the mound. That's the winning recipe right there. And I get Burns can't be on the mound every night. But again, you provided some run support, jumped on teams early. I like what the Reds did last night, and I think that they could build on it. 937-518-1410. Do you agree with me? Did last night feel different? Did last night kind of feel like, okay, They can, you know, we're about to see Suarez get hot. We're about to see this team take off a little bit. 937-518-1410. Text or call. We'll be right back. More of the Justin Kinner Show presented by Frickers when we return.

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10: 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Another example of how Clerk Mike Foley is bringing the courthouse to you.
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12: Swung on and Suarez hits it high in the air. It's deep to center. Ewing back at the wall, turns, looks, gone! Hey, Eugenio Suarez's second home run already tonight, and it's a grand slam.
13: Like I said,
12: Yahtzee!
14: It was nice to hear a little excitement in Tommy Thrawn, the Cowboy, last night in the Reds' 12-0 shutout win over the Mets. And I'm getting a lot of heat already. Kenner, you're beyond overreacting to last night. There's 162 games. You should not put a lot of stock into one particular game. I get it. But if the Reds lost 12-0 last night, we'd all be ready to jump off the edge, right? Like, that's just how this works. I get it. I get the psychology of sports. But like I said, you know, that 12-0 win last night over the Mets, okay, the Reds have had wins in recent games. They beat the Diamondbacks 2-1 in game two, right?

average 2 home runs and a grand slam and 6 RBIs a night. But I do think that when you saw Eugenio Suarez jump on the opposing pitching early, it became infectious. The Reds put up 9 of their 12 runs in the first 2 innings. And I told you on the show yesterday, one of the things I'm starting to notice is the fact that the Reds, who do struggle to produce runs, they have no problem jumping on the opposing team's starting pitcher. They're putting runs up early in games, and then they kind of their bats go cold for a bit, and then they're desperately holding on when their pitching comes in late to hold on for those leads. Now, last night, kind of the same thing, but you put up 9 runs, you're naturally, instinctually going to take your foot off the gas, but they were able to put 3 more additional runs later in the game. But as I said, the reason I felt like last night's game just felt different to me is because last night was the first time I watched the Reds in a while where I'm like, that's how they're supposed to look. And I don't mean the 12 runs. What I mean by that's how they're supposed to look, they're supposed to win games because of Chase Burns. That's how they're supposed to look. They're supposed to win games because of Eugenio Suarez and Sal Stewart, J.J. Bleday. That's how they're supposed to look. That's how they're supposed to win games. That's what I mean by last night felt different. You know, sometimes when you get a guy at the bottom of the lineup that catches fire, all right, and by the way, Noelvi Marte last night, as great as he's been since being called back up, he was 0-for-4 last night. And I'm not saying that he's horrible and you should cut him or anything like that. But when the Reds were winning games because Noelvi Marte was producing and nobody else was, that's a problem. Because you can't count on Noelvi Marte on every single night. Like, he has not shown throughout his career that you can count on him to be that guy. I have seen Sal Stewart in a short amount of time be more reliable consistently. Like, it's not like, oh man, take advantage of this hot streak from Sal Stewart. No, Sal Stewart's been great since he's been called up. Suarez, who has not been great since being here, and again, as he started to heat up, those injuries, you know, that injury definitely derailed him, and he hasn't been consistent since being here. But I've always looked at him, even in his struggles, and said, he's going to catch fire. He's always been a slow starter. I mean, even the last couple of stops since leaving the Reds, that's been the narrative with them. A slow starter, and as the warmer temps start to rise, he starts to produce more, and I don't think it's a coincidence that it's mid-June, and last night we see that breakout game. I think last night was a breakout game. So my point is I expect that from Suarez. I expect Sal Stewart to produce more nights than not. I expect J.J. Bleday, who has been a, you know, Nick Kroff, for all the bad moves that he has made, he's always good for these types of moves right here. He's always good for bringing somebody in off the scrap heap that usually produces at a cheap level, right? And that's been J.J. Bleday. But J.J. Bleday is actually a pretty good player. He's been a good player at every stop. He's just not a guy that a lot of teams want to marry long-term. But for a team that's desperate and needs offensive contributions, he's been a blessing for the Reds this season. This is a guy that didn't even start on the Reds roster when the season started. So my point about last night, the reason it felt different, it wasn't, oh, no Suarez, no Stewart, and none of your main contributors, and it was just a big night for Noelvi Marte. I wouldn't have felt as warm and fuzzy about it, but this is how the Reds were supposed to look. Coming into the season, I thought this team's going to win games because of Eli De La Cruz, Eugenio Suarez, Sal Stewart, right? And that's what we saw last night. And Chase Burns, the sad thing is he went 5 innings, shut out, gave up no runs on 4 hits, struck out 7, right? That wasn't even one of his better performances on the season. I love that. The way he attacked Soto, by the way, after he ticked him off when he, called the timeout late and, of course, wasted a pitch, and then he just revved up and brought high inside heat and just struck him out. I thought that was one of my favorite at-bats that he has faced all season. But Chase Burns, just can't get enough of him. Top 10 stuff, not just last night, but all season. Suarez was humongous last night. The grand slam, the 2 home runs, the 6 RBIs. I mean, all in the first 2 innings of work. Like I said, last night, to me, the way the Reds won that game last night is what I expect them to look like. And it's tough for them to do every night, I get it. But nonetheless, I don't feel like I overreacted to last night. I feel like last night, okay, starting to see Suarez get a little comfortable. And by the way, everyone out there, I think it was Shaw and some others who were burying Eugenio Suarez, saying how horrible of a get this was for the Reds because he hasn't lived up to what he was expected to do coming in. I'm not making excuses, but I do think that injury definitely did not do him any favors. He was brought in to be a home run guy. But what I do like about Suarez is there are guys in baseball who they're home run hitters, and if you're not getting home runs, you're not getting anything. But, he was 2-for-4 last night with 2 home runs against the Mets. But before that, he wasn't hitting home runs. Now, he did hit a home run against the Diamondbacks, all right? But he had a home run and a hit. I'm sorry, not a home run. He had a double. He had an extra.

0: extra base hit. But he had a hit against the Diamondbacks. He had three hits in the Diamondbacks series. He had three hits in the Padres series. All right? He had, you know, he's, I mean, I'm counting. I mean, like, he had a hit in eight of his previous 10 games. At least, and Suarez is, to his credit, he's been finding ways to put the bat on the ball, put the ball in play, get on base, and give his team at least a chance. Yes, I expect him to hit home runs. But if you're not going to hit home runs, at least put the ball in play and get on base and give your team a chance. He's done that. He's not an MVP. He's not going to be the, you know, he's not going to make one of those, you know, two designated hitter all-star spots by any means. I completely get that. But I tell you what, you know, if he saw the ball well last night, two different pitchers, out of the ballpark on both, six RBIs, a grand slam, two home runs, big night from him. Last night was a fun game to watch. It was a fun game to watch. There hasn't been many of those for the Reds this season. Do I expect him to win 12-0 every night moving forward? No. But if you're going to get contributions from Sal Stewart and Eugenio Suarez and J.J. Bleday and Ellie's coming back here soon, I mean, come on. What more can you ask for from a team that has a lot of deficiencies? But I want this team to start losing because of the deficiencies and not because, and I don't want them to lose at all, but I would rather this team start to lose because of their deficiencies and not because they're not getting contributions from Sal, Suarez, Bleday, Ellie, guys like that. That was a fun one last night. No doubt. Now, some of you do believe that I am overreacting. AJ, appreciate you listening. AJ just texted into the show. And he said, overreaction, Justin, even a blind squirrel finds a nut once in a while. But that's my point. I think when you get big performances from a Nuelvi Marte, I think that's the blind squirrel that finds a nut every once in a while. I don't think that Eugenio Suarez having a big night at the plate, knocking the snot out of the ball and out of the ballpark, that's not a blind squirrel finding a nut. That's Eugenio Suarez doing what the hell he was supposed to do. That's what he was brought here for. I don't think that's a blind squirrel finding a nut, all right? I think that's Eugenio Suarez starting to get hot, and he's been hitting the ball as of late, and he's been getting on base. He hasn't been hitting home runs, but last night I think could be the start to that, and that's what I meant by this isn't something new. Oh, my gosh, Suarez hit a home run. How unlike him? No, that's what he was brought here to do. Sal Stewart, he's been great all season. J.J. Bleday, he's been one of the biggest, you know, feel-good stories about the Reds this season, and a season that's been filled with a lot of suck, all right? But this is a guy, J.J. Bleday, that's, you know, he's one of the top all-star vote-getters out there, and he's, you know, still in the running to get one of those final six outfield spots. I don't think he's going to get it. I think there's too many other big-name players out there, but my goodness, what another big performance from him last night. So, no, I disagree, AJ. I don't think that this was last night, a blind squirrel finds a nut every once in a while. No. That's Nuelvi Marte. That's Nuelvi Marte when it's all said and done. Okay, that's a guy that, you know, we can't count on him consistently. He doesn't do it enough for us to, you know, if looking up and down this lineup, you know, Matt McClain, who's just been for the last 2 years, you know, outside of his rookie season, he's been a 200 hitter, not good enough. A guy, he catches fire and hits a home run. If Matt McClain would have had two home runs last night, including a grand slam, I wouldn't be sitting here saying he's back. That's who he is. That's what he does. That would have been an example of a blind squirrel finding a nut. Eugenio Suarez having two home runs, including a grand slam and six RBIs, that's not a blind squirrel falling in, finding a nut. That's Eugenio Suarez doing what he was brought here to do. And if Suarez starts to heat up and provide some pop and some spark for this team offensively, and you continue to get the production from J.J. Bleday, and you continue to get that production from Sal Stewart, all right, and Spencer Steer, who's been a regular contributor, and consistent contributor all season, you're getting Ellie back here soon. I don't think I'm overreacting. I think there's something here. He also goes on to say, and it's the Mets who hasn't taken them behind in the woodshed is what he's trying to say, as if it's not impressive. I get it. I understand that it's just the Mets. But let me tell you this. The Reds have played a lot of bad teams as of late and haven't been able to do that. The Cardinals, when that series started, the Cardinals were 2-8 in their previous 10 games heading into the Reds series, and they took 2 of 3 from the Reds. Okay. How about the Padres? The Padres were also 2-8 in their previous 10 heading into that series, and the Reds didn't take them behind the woodshed, and a lot of other teams did as far as that's concerned. The Diamondbacks, okay? The Diamondbacks also were 2-8 heading into this series with the Reds. Guess what? In the previous 10 games, and they beat the Reds, okay? So I get what you're saying, all right? It's just the Mets, but the Reds have played just the Cardinals, just the Diamondbacks, just the Padres. They've played lots of just the whatever, and they haven't been able to do that. Last night to me was something different. I think guys are starting to finally be fed up with the losing. They get it. And I think we're going to see another big performance tonight. I think we're going to start to see some guys start to heat up, or at least not heat up, but continue to stay hot. And I think that the Reds are going to ride that momentum. Brady Singer on the mound tonight. All right. Can't wait to see J.J. Bleday. Can't wait to see Eugenio Suarez, how they follow up a big performance from last night. And I can't wait to see you guys again on Thursday when I'm back on the air, when I have egg on my face if none of this happens. But you know, like I said, this just feels different at the end of the day. I'm Justin Kenner. It's the Justin Kenner Show here on 1410 ESPN Radio. I'm fired up. I love the Cincinnati Reds, okay? And I'm tired of all the negativity. And what I don't mean by you guys. The negativity is because of them. Like, they've been butt, no doubt about it. They're a hard team to watch. Even when they play well, they're hard to watch because they find a way to keep you sucked into the game. Oh, man, they have a 2-0 lead, a 4-1 lead, a 3-2 lead. And there goes the lead. They lose. They break your heart late in the game every single time, right? It's been tough, but they've had a ton of injuries, and a lot of their guys that are supposed to put them in a position to win games just haven't been readily available. But we saw last night, Suarez, who's starting to get comfortable. I think I'm excited to see where this goes. Last night just felt different to me. Last night's win felt different than previous wins against bad teams. I'm just saying, as far as that goes. Ron, still on my case. You can praise and pump up this team, but a team average of 231 is not a playoff team. Wake up. Sorry to be a doubter, but fact is fact. Look, there's a lot of facts. I can go up and down each and every one of these teams that are in the playoff race right now. The Cardinals pitching is not great. The Padres hitting has not been great, and they've been a great overachieving team with all the money that they've piped into that damn roster, right? The Diamondbacks, they're an average team. They don't have great pitching. They don't have bad pitching. They don't have great hitting. They don't have bad hitting. They're just kind of bleh. They're just kind of there. Every one of these teams, I could sit there and tell you why they're not going to win a World Series, why they're not going to make the playoffs. But yet every one of those teams in the mix. And you're telling me all the reasons the Reds should not be in the mix. They're not going to do this. They're not going to do that. I still think that their strengths are actually better than those others when this team's officially healthy. I'll take this team's rotation over the Diamondbacks, over the Cubs, Nationals, Padres, Phillies, Cardinals. Give me the Reds' rotation over any of those teams, okay? I'll take Ellie De La Cruz and Suarez, and I'll take now J.J. Bleday into that mix and the emergence of Sal Stewart. I'll take those four. They're better lineups, but I love those four together along with that pitching and when this bullpen gets healthy. And maybe, just maybe, might be too much to ask of this front office, make a move at the deadline that's not sending guys out. I still like what the Reds have going up against these other teams who are in the mix as well. So, again, stop telling me all the crap that's wrong with the Reds as if none of these other teams have crap wrong with them as well. There's a reason that as bad as you think that the Reds have looked, that they're not buried in as far as the playoffs are concerned. It's because all those other teams have issues with them as well. I just like the Reds' strengths better when this team's healthy and everything's rolling at the same time. I'm Justin Kenner. It's the Justin Kenner Show, 1410 ESPN Radio. We're brought to you by our friends over at Frickers. Frickers, your home for fun food, sports, and spirits. They got the timer in my ear. I got to hit break. We'll be right back. More of the Justin Kenner Show when we come back.
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0: All right, it's 3:51 here in the Miami Valley. We're wrapping up hour number one. It's the Justin Kenner Show, Dayton's only local sports talk show. You can hang out with me each and every weekday from 3 to 5. Trying to be positive about the Reds. A 12-0 win last night over the Mets. Keith Tolliver, who's a Cardinals fan, messaged again. You can listen to the show, obviously, here on 1410 Wing AM, wherever you stream your radio stations, of course. And then you can watch us live on the Justin Kenner Show YouTube channel and the Justin Kenner Show Facebook page. So Keith is on the Justin Kenner Show Facebook page. Keith Tolliver says, the Reds have pitching. Most of these other teams don't have that at all. Talking about the Cardinals, of course. And what he's talking about, like these other teams don't, these other teams that he's referencing, the other teams that are in the wild card picture right now. The Reds win last night. They moved up. They made up a game last night. Three games back of a playoff spot. I don't like them being back at all. This is a team that was, you know, comfortably in that playoff picture. I don't like that yesterday when they were four games back, that's the furthest back that they have been in the playoff conversation when it comes to the wild card all season. We know that they've dug themselves already a heavy hole over in the Central because they're 10 games. I think they're 10 games back now after that win last night. But I would love them to get back into the conversation of the division. I don't think that's going to happen. I think this is where they're going to live. I think that they've dug themselves too big of a hole. I don't think that they're going to be able to dig themselves out comfortably. I think that it's going to come down to these teams right here. And, when I think of the Cardinals, there's nothing that they do at a level that I'm extremely afraid of. All right, the same thing with the Nationals, with the Diamondbacks. I think, the Cubs would worry me. I think the Phillies and Padres. I think that the Phillies, Cubs, and, the Cubs and the Padres, from a roster construction standpoint, I think that those teams are more, equipped than some of these others. But even those three teams right there, I'll take the Reds starting pitching over any of theirs. Obviously, consistent run production has been an issue for the Reds, no doubt about it, but at the same time, it's been the same way for a lot of those other teams as well. I mean, the Phillies have a minus 23 run differential, all right? Same thing, the Padres, they have a negative run differential. The Diamondbacks have a negative run differential. And even the teams that have a positive run differential, okay? We're talking about the Cubs. The Cubs are plus 9. And their pitching's not great. It's not as if that this team has just been absolutely, producing run after run after run. I mean, the Reds have scored 293 runs on the season. The Cubs have scored 329. I mean, I know that it's more than the Reds, but it's not like an astronomical number. I don't think, you know what I mean? Like the Cubs, they have cooled off offensively, at a high rate. I mean, the Cardinals are sitting at 319 total runs on the season. All right. We're talking about, just 20 plus runs more than the Reds. Same thing with the Cubs. I'm not saying that's a good thing. I'm just saying it's not as if these other teams are just absolutely bearing the Reds in run production. That's not the case at all. For all these lineups that are so much better than the Reds, it's like, okay, well, we're talking some teams are sitting from 10 to 20 runs more total in the season. That's a big deal. But I also know, okay, that when you look at the fact that the Reds, all right, they're, as far as the runs that they have given up, all right, their pitching, their starting pitching has been way more dominant than anybody else's as far as that's concerned. And I think that that's going to be something to keep an eye on. The Reds minus 58 run differential, that's a problem. That needs to be addressed. But I think a lot of that has to do with a lot of key injuries. Suarez has only played in about 40 of the Reds' 70 games up to this point. Missing 30 games. If he doesn't, miss time due to injury, how much different does this team look? Ellie has missed a lot of games. It doesn't surprise me that this team has just absolutely disappeared. They weren't great offensively with him in the lineup, but they were capable. Since he's left, they had nothing. They had no Suarez for a while, no Ellie in that lineup for a while. Even with both of those in there, many believe over 162 game season, not enough to get it done. But the Phillies, you look at the Nationals aren't scary. The Diamondbacks aren't scary. The Marlins, Pirates aren't scary. The Nationals, the Padres, none of these teams are scary. The Reds have the starting pitching, and I think that's what Keith Tolliver was referencing. The Reds have pitching. Most of these other teams do not. They don't have that at all. The Reds do from that standpoint. Bullpen needs to get healthy, though. Bullpen needs to get healthy at all. They need to get healthy is all. That's really what this is going to come down to more than anything. Brady Singer going to be on the mound tonight for the Reds as they look to take the series. You look at the Reds' recent struggles. They haven't won a series since beating the Mets. They took 2 of 3 in against the Mets in New York. 2.5 weeks ago. They lost to the Braves. They lost that series. They lost the Royals series. They got swept by the Cardinals. Lost the Padres. Lost the Diamondbacks series. They have a chance to win the series tonight and snap that 6-series losing streak here at Great American Ballpark. And maybe, again, come within another game of a playoff spot when it's all said and done. I do want to switch over to the NFL. Right now, a lot of talk today. So a lot has kind of transpired in the college football NFL world as both of those worlds have kind of merged due to the news that, well, Brendan Sorsby, he's now going to the NFL supplemental draft. He will not play for Texas Tech. He will not play college football. His college football career has come to an end. They could put that noise and mess behind him, talking about Texas Tech and college football in the Big 12. But Sorsby's name is, well, we're not done talking about it because I don't know where people's opinion on him lies as far as how good of a quarterback he could be. But right now, there's a lot of teams who need a quarterback that will have a chance to get a quarterback that some say is good enough to be in the first round, top 10 next year. Now going to be made readily available through the supplemental draft coming up here, very soon. Could he be a Cleveland Brown? All right. Could he be a Pittsburgh Steeler? Where could Sorsby end up? Browns fans, curious your thoughts. Would it be a surprise? I don't think it'd be a surprise or a shocker at all if the Browns kick the tires on this, and it sounds like they have. We'll get to all of that and more when we come back. Hour number two of the Justin Kinner Show when we come back.
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0: Frickers, your home for fun food, sports, and spirits, of course. 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It's the Justin Kinner Show, presented by Frickers, as we just talked about. Hour number two, the Reds. Finally, a show where we could be positive about the Reds. But, of course, you have your regular cast of characters, the David Shaws and the Ron Howards and the AJs of the world, who are trying to rain on the Reds parade. I'm going to take small victories when we can. And I don't even mean the actual win last night. I just mean the performances from the cast of guys that you expect to have big games, you know, when it's all said and done. I want to get to the NFL in a second, but I do want to rehash what we talked a lot about in that first hour. If you're just joining us, welcome. The Reds get a 12-0 shutout win last night over the Mets in Game 1. And I said this in the first hour, so I feel last night's win was just different to me because of the way that the Reds did it. I do not expect the Reds to win 12-0 every night. Okay, I don't expect Suarez to have 2 home runs, 6 RBIs, including a grand slam every night. I don't expect any of that. But I have seen wins in recent weeks where even after the win, it's like, yeah, well, the Reds aren't going to win a lot of games when you have too many of your top guys not swinging the bat well, and you're getting, you know, Noave Marte night where he pops off, but we just know that you can't rely on Noave Marte. He has never proven that he could be a guy that you can consistently rely on in that lineup. The one thing about Sal Stewart is we know what we get with Sal Stewart. We know what we get with Eugenio Suarez. We know it when Ellie comes back. He was playing at an MVP-like level before he left. We know what we get with him. J.J. Bleday has just been, you know, phenomenal. And it's not as simple. Look, this has been a veteran guy that has played like this at this level, you know, in his previous stop, of course. But injuries and other things have kind of derailed that. So, but he, you know, the Reds get him cheap. He comes here and he's had a phenomenal first half of the season. And last night, what I saw was Chase Burns go out and prove to 8-1 and just do what he's done all season. All right, be phenomenal, be great. Suarez last night, oh my gosh, you haven't been able to rely on that. I think you have been able to rely on the Suarez home run throughout his career. You know, I don't think he needs to apologize to anyone's feelings that he hurt because he got hurt. All right, he got hurt, and he's starting to warm up. He's been slow in previous seasons as far as that's concerned at getting going. He usually takes off, and he has a big, you know, burst once the weather starts warming up and all this stuff heading into the June, July months. This is usually when he gets his fire. That's what they discussed in the post game with Jim Day last night. Suarez last night, you're seeing Suarez pop off the way that he did. Would they do what he's been doing, right? Sal Stewart contributing and getting on base. Everything that you expect based on what we knew about this team coming in, I expected this season the big things from Sal Stewart, Eugenio Suarez. I expected those things from this team. Bleday was brought in to do what he did last night, right? I expected that as far as that's concerned. So when it's all said and done, I didn't see anything last night that was like, yeah, well, you can't count on that every single night because that's just not who the Reds are. I think that as this team gets healthier and comes together, Ellie's going to be back soon. Hunter Green's going to be back soon. You're going to get, of course, continue to add those pieces that have been out injured that have played a role in this team's demise. I think that's going to be a huge perk and a huge plus. These other teams haven't had that. But last night, I felt great about that. Well, watching what the Reds were able to do last night, you know, Stevenson 2-for-4 last night. You know what he could do with the bat in his hand. You know what Suarez can do. You know what Stewart can do. You now know what Bleday can do. Last night, that's how the Reds are supposed to look and how we've seen them look. Getting Ellie back soon, getting Hunter Green soon, Graham Ashcraft soon, Pagan soon. And that's why everyone out there that's talking about how horrible this team is. Yes, when you take a team that was expected to be good because of their good players and you take those good players off, that team's no longer as good. So being negative without using common sense does not make any sense to me when it's all said and done. Still be frustrated, still be upset, but to sit there and say, this team just sucks. What was the front office thinking? The front office didn't roll this roster out there. This roster has been decimated by injuries. And when you have injuries and you get guys back and Suarez has been able to ease back since returning and now starting to look comfortable and everyone's mad because he hasn't been hitting home runs at the pace of which we've seen in seasons past, the guy's been injured. He's coming back. He's getting, you know, acclimated, getting comfortable. And he has not been hitting the long ball, but to act like he hasn't been hitting the ball at all, he has hits in 8 of his previous 10 games. Last night finally pops off as far as the home run's concerned. I don't know what else. I mean, like I said, last night, I think it's the start of him starting to get hot and take off. And if he does start swinging the bat like that with the way Bleday's been playing, which has put him in the all-star conversation, of course, with what they've been getting from Sal Stewart, with Ellie De La Cruz, you know, his return on the horizon, I think that this team is, they're not even out of anything. They might be out of the division. They're not out of the wild card picture. If anything, they're the only team, when you look at all the teams in the hunt, that have a surge of talent coming back into the conversation. So I'm not going to be negative. I'm going to look at this with glass half full and not glass half empty like everyone else is. You know, I talked about it a little bit ago. I think it was AJ AJ texted into the show and said it's a big overreaction on my part. Even a blind squirrel finds a nut once in a while. I don't think that's what last night was. Last night was not a blind squirrel finding a nut. Oh my God, Suarez hit a home. You know, he all of a sudden he has power. That's not a blind squirrel finding a nut. That's what Suarez was brought here to do. Bleda hits a home run. Oh my God, a blind squirrel found a nut. No, that's not a blind squirrel finding a nut. That's what Bleda's been doing all season. 13th home run of the season. That's not a blind squirrel finding a nut. That's what Bleda's been doing all freaking season. Sal Stewart driving in a run, scoring some runs, getting on base. That's not a blind squirrel finding a nut. That's what he's been doing all season. That's what he's been doing since he's been called up. Tyler Stevenson, same thing. Like, oh, Chase Burns, phenomenal outing from him. No, he's 8-1. That's not a blind squirrel finding a nut. That's what the hell he does. So, no, I disagree that this is not a blind squirrel finding a nut. That is why I felt good about last night's win, is because guys did what they were supposed to, and that's what they've been doing. And when you put it all together, that's what you get. And as this team continues to get healthy, you're going to see more and more of it. The other layer to AJ's text, and you can text into the show as well, by the way, 937-518-1410. Okay. Right now, I'm looking at this as, you know, and he weighed in and said, well, it's the Mets who hasn't taken them to the woodshed. I completely agree. The Mets have been getting beat up a lot. But guess what the Reds have also been doing? Getting beat up by these types of teams. They've been getting beat up by these types of teams. I had shared this in the previous, in the previous hour. But, you know, the Kansas City Royals, who took 2 of 3 from the Reds, they were 3-7 in their previous 10 games. Took 2 of 3 from the Reds. The Cardinals, the Padres, and the Diamondbacks. All three of those teams were 2-8 in their previous 10 games at the start of the Reds series. All three of those teams defeated the Reds. And the Mets were actually 6-4. They were starting to play better baseball, and they get shut out 12-0. And again, it's one game. I get that. But to sit here and act like, well, everyone does this to them. Well, a lot of teams were beating up on the Padres, Cardinals, and Royals, and Diamondbacks as well. And they beat up on the Reds. But last night, you're starting to see Suarez get more comfortable. And he talked about that in the post game. He said he's starting to get more comfortable. I'm just saying. I'm not saying this team's winning a World Series. I'm not guaranteeing that they're going to win the division or even make the playoffs. But this team's not out of it. And I like what this team has compared to what most of the other teams in the race have right now. I think that what they have actually helped. It suits them more for the long-term race to get into the playoffs than some of these other teams, who I think some of those other weaknesses can catch up with those other teams more than the Reds at this point. As far as that goes, Shaw says, I agree, you are right. He's batting 217 in the month of June. Are you talking about Suarez? Again, now we're picking we're shrinking numbers down just to fit whatever. But I also know that Suarez has been hitting safely in more games than not. I get that average could be a little bit higher, but I mean, it's not as if anyone, you know, I mean, using a batting average as far as that goes to tell one story whenever I've talked about all the games that he has been able to reach base safely in. Suarez is not one of those guys that if he doesn't hit a home run, he's not contributing. He's contributing. He's getting on base. All right. The Reds aren't, you know, they're not deep. They're not drawing in a ton of runs. I get that, but that's what I'm waiting for as far as that's concerned when it's all said and done. Beating up on Suarez, I don't understand that. This was a huge get in the offseason. All right. Last night, that wasn't a blind squirrel finding a nut. That's what Suarez does. That's what he was brought here to do. And we'll see if the Reds can keep it going, moving forward. Shaw, thanks for holding, man. You're live, sir.
9: How you doing, bud?
0: Another day in paradise. Don't have any days where I could be excited about what the Reds looked like the night before, so I'm going to take advantage of it today.
9: I'll give you that. I mean, it looked good. It was nice to see, but and I guess I'll be the devil's advocate here. I'm not getting too excited about it.
0: I mean, you never do.
9: No, I don't, because this team doesn't give me anything to be excited about. They'll give you one shot here and there, or actually this year, I'll meet you halfway. They gave you a month.
0: You mean when they were healthy?
9: See, you talk about the health part of it.
0: That matters.
9: I was going to bring this up later on. You bring up the Ellie side of it, and he's missed 13 games.
0: Mm-hmm.
9: 13. Mm-hmm. You make it sound like he's missed an entire month.
0: Mm-hmm.
9: He was there when they started playing horrible in May, in case you forgot.
0: Mm-hmm.
9: okay, all you want, and act like you don't know what I'm talking about.
0: I know what the hell you're talking about, but if your argument is Ellie being out doesn't matter, I don't know how much longer I'm going to continue this conversation.
9: No, I'm not arguing that Ellie doesn't matter, but you're making it into a bigger deal than what it is.
0: You cannot argue that Ellie being out is not a big deal. How can you act like that is not a big deal?
9: He's missed 13 of 71 games. He's played majority of the games. Mm-hmm. You want to go with the injury conversation?
0: This team can't afford to have him out for any games. That's a big deal.
9: Injuries are going to happen.
0: Mm-hmm.
9: So we go back to December.
0: And they have, and it matters.
9: You go back to December before even Reds Fest when you and I were sitting there talking, mm-hmm. and I said, what are they going to do about depth, and we're going to talk about injuries? You said, we'll talk about injuries when we talk about injuries.
0: And the injuries have happened. We're talking about it. This team's not as good because of the injuries.
9: Why have they fallen off the face of the earth? Because they have no depth.
0: They were never. This team will never have depth. Ever.
9: That's the failure of the front office.
0: That's every mid-major franchise. That's right or wrong.
9: Every mid-major franchise.
0: It is.
9: That's where you're wrong.
0: I'm not wrong.
9: That's where you're wrong.
0: I'm not.
9: You are wrong.
0: I'm not.
9: The Indians. The Guardians. The Rays. Shall I continue? The Pirates. They're doing fine.
0: The Pirates are 36-37. They're fine. How are the Pirates fine? They're 36-37. How are they fine?
9: They're above you.
0: But they're not fine.
9: They're above you.
0: Uh-huh.
9: You have to beat them to get to the wild card.
0: I thought you were a Reds fan. You were Mr. Reds fan. And now it's you. Now it's distancing language. You're no longer a Reds fan, huh?
9: Come on, man. Trying to have an actual conversation with you about something that matters, and you're trying to turn it into something because you can't stand on anything.
0: I mean, you said the Pirates are ahead of you, and
9: you're talking about the wild card, and the Pirates are ahead of you in the wild card, and you're 1-7 against the Pirates. You haven't beat the Cardinals all year long, mm-hmm. and you're talking about the wild card, and yep. they just swept you.
0: Yeah,
9: you
0: the Reds swept the Yankees last year. No one thought that the Reds were better than the Yankees.
9: All these teams you're talking about, you can't beat. I'm not mm-hmm. talking about the Yankees or the Red Sox or all these other teams. I'm talking about teams in your division that you're 2-14 against.
0: Mm-hmm.
9: And you had Ellie for majority of those games.
0: Mm-hmm.
9: So what other excuses are you going to give?
0: There's no excuses. We're talking about that. And by the way, according to Shaw, the Reds should just cut Ellie because they don't need him. Who cares, right?
9: That's not what I said.
0: But you're saying him being out doesn't matter.
9: Just like the Josh Allen conversation, it wouldn't work.
0: I can't believe you're bringing up that. That was embarrassing for you, too.
9: No, it wasn't embarrassing for me.
0: Mm.
9: Why don't you go listen to some national media and they talk about Josh Allen the same way I do?
0: I don't think that they
9: do. Kind of the same way you talk about Joe Burrow.
0: Can we just stay on the Reds here?
9: Yeah, we can stay on topic where you're getting your tail whipped today.
0: I don't think anyone would take your side on this.
9: You have no idea what you're talking about. None.
0: You say that Ellie being out hasn't mattered, and I have no clue what the hell I'm talking about.
9: It's mattered for 13 games out of 71. You act like the majority has been out. Suarez, that's actually even more of a... I can go on your side on that one, because he's almost missed half the game this year. Ellie, no. He's missed 13 of 51. And he'll be back by the end of the weekend or next weekend.
0: Mm-hmm. 13 of 51, but how many series and games have they lost in that stretch that he's been out that he could have definitely made a big difference in? All of them.
9: They were
0: not saying they would have won all of those
9: stretches before he got hurt.
0: Okay, you're right. Ellie sucks. Him being out doesn't matter. My
9: That's
0: bad. Okay,
9: what
0: continue.
9: Said.
0: What
9: I didn't
0: else?
9: Say
0: next.
9: Ellie sucks. I didn't say Ellie sucks. I never did. That's you saying that I said it. Ellie, yes. Out of the okay, I'll meet you. Out of the 13 games, you're right. Ellie could have probably done all kinds of things, and he would have hit the cycle 6 out of the 13 games, and he would have thrown out 14 guys from left field, and the Reds would have won all 13 games. Does that make you feel better?
0: There you go.
9: Does that make you feel better?
0: Much
9: it's not
0: better.
9: True. Just like me saying that the Reds were horrible before Ellie got hurt.
0: They weren't horrible before he got hurt. They weren't horrible before he got hurt. Look, the whole point
9: horrible.
0: Of all of this
9: they
0: is using
9: May,
0: the point
9: horrible.
0: Is coming into the season, we had expectations for this team to be a lot more competitive than they are. And that roster that put us in position to have those expectations, that roster is just not going out there every single night. So getting all our blood pressure up like yourself right now with expectations, that's not fair to have the same. It's not fair to have the same expectations for the team that's being trotted out every single night right now, for the team that we thought would be coming out back in late March into April.
9: I'll use your numbers. They were 20-11 in April, and then they went 11 and they won 14-35 since.
0: So have all these other again, the Reds are three games back. They're right there in the mix with all these other teams who are also doing a lot of bad things while healthy.
9: They're 1-7 against the Pirates. Yeah. They haven't beat the Cardinals.
0: You just keep going on to the next thing. I get that. They're not winning this division, so who gives a damn? I mean, I give a damn, but I don't give a damn because they're not winning this division.
9: They're all ahead of you in the wild card,
0: too. Yeah, they are. Yes, they are.
9: Yeah. So in order to make the wild card, you're going to have to beat the teams ahead of you. So in order to beat the teams ahead of you, you might want to change the 1-7 record. You might want to change the 1-8 record against the or 1-4 record against the Cardinals. You might want to change the record where you can't beat the Nationals. You might want to beat and change the whole thing about how you can't beat anybody in the National League. Okay, congratulations. You beat the Mets. The Mets aren't making they're not making the wild card. They're not going to win the NL East. They're not going to make the playoffs. Congratulations. You beat the Mets. You want a cookie for it? You haven't even played the best team in the Central yet. There's going to probably be 2 or 3 losses.
0: So with all of this, you're talking, yes, the Reds have stunk against teams in the Central. But with all of that, Shaw, the Cardinals, all right? All right, the Cardinals have only 5 more total wins on the season. They're not pulling away from the Reds. The Pittsburgh Pirates have 2 more total wins. In fact, they're only a game ahead of the Reds in that playoff picture. So this idea that, oh my God, the Reds have no chance because all these other teams are so much better than them, but yet they're right there in the mix with all those other teams, with the Marlins and the Diamondbacks and the Nationals and everybody else. The Cardinals, no one's pulling away from everyone. The Brewers, that's it. Every single other team, they all have their flaws as well, which is what has allowed the Reds to stay in it. And the Reds have stayed in it even without Ellie, without Hunter Green, without Emilio Pagan, without a lot of their main contributors that put them in position to be one of the favorites coming in to this season. They're going to get those guys back, all right? These other teams are letting the Reds hang around while they're healthy, while the Reds are not healthy. As the Reds get healthy and they get, I mean, they're going to get an MVP caliber player back and a Cy Young pitcher back and a guy in Emilio Pagan who was not great to start the season, but they did bring him back and it was a good thing that they brought him back. And I know he needs to be pitching better, but he was a great pitcher last year. I have no problem with it. They're getting talent back. Graham Ashcraft, they're getting strong pieces back, while these other teams are going to be about the same as what they are right now. So yes, I do feel good about the fact that the Reds have been able to weather the storm without all of these pieces and are going to be getting pieces back, including an MVP caliber player and a Cy Young. But yes, I feel good about where the Reds are at, all things considered.
9: I wish I was smoking what you're smoking. I really do. I mean, like, so, but yes, they're 3 games ahead of you already, and that's because they beat you 7 out of the 8 games they played you. Yes, they're only 5 games better than you because they beat you 4 out of the 5 times they beat you. That they played you. Congratulations. Mm-hmm. They can't beat anybody else, apparently, but they can beat you, which is the important part. If you can't beat them, you're never going to overcome them in the wild card race. That's the part of it I guess you can't fathom here.
0: I can fathom it. I don't think you, I'm hanging up on you. You're annoying the hell out of me. Here's the thing. Yes, they have not done well against those teams at all, but can they get healthy, please? The Reds can't beat this team. Yes, the Reds that aren't healthy can't beat these teams. I get that. That's not a shocker. An unhealthy Reds team is not having six. I get that. But the Reds have found a way to tread water. They're right here in the mix still. And they're about to get Ellie back. They're about to get Hunter Green back. Emilio Pagan back. They're going to get Graham Ashcraft back. Suarez is going to start heating up. And we saw that last night. Sal Stewart's been phenomenal. J.J. Bleday has been he's in the All-Star conversation. This team has a lot of opportunity and a lot of pieces that aren't on the roster right now, and they're only going to make this team better when they get here. This isn't like, I'm not sitting here saying it's no big deal that they haven't beat the NL Central, but it's not as if the final product hasn't beat teams in the NL Central. And I have no faith that they are going to win the NL Central. They're not going to win the NL Central. And I get what people are saying. To get into the wild card, all the teams in the Central are still in the mix there. Teams like the Cubs, who they haven't beat. All right, the Cardinals, who just beat up and swept the Reds. The Pirates, who they only have 1 win against. I completely get that. But that's an unhealthy Reds team who hasn't been full go with all their main players. Can they get some of those guys back before we start saying that the season is over? That's what I'm trying to say. Losing all these NL Central games, bad. Agreed. I'm not saying otherwise. but I'm also not going to see her. Well, they have no chance the rest of the way. Well, hold on. Context matters. Why have they lost a lot of these games in these series whenever they're not full go? For that last caller to call in and sit there and say, well, I mean, they weren't very good with L.A. De La Cruz, so what? Getting him back isn't going to make, like, that has no impact whatsoever? Getting bullpen pieces back, that's not going to have any impact whatsoever. Getting Hunter Green back, that's not going to have any impact whatsoever. I mean, come on. Charles Downs. Charles, hope you're well. Charles, it's been a while. Charles says, the problem is for you to make the playoffs. Not only do you need to somehow get fixed and start winning more than losing, but the Pirates, Marlins, Diamondbacks, Cubs, Nationals, Padres, Phillies, and St. Louis need to also lose. But Charles, they've been losing. That's why the Reds are in the spot. Who's winning? Who's winning right now? I mean, the Padres are 37 and 34. The Reds are 34 and 37. You know, the Nationals are 38 and 35, 34 and 37 for the Reds. 37 and 35 is the Diamondbacks. Reds are 34 and 37. The Reds have hurt themselves, yes, because a lot of these teams they've lost to that they're in the mix with. But even with losing to all those teams, losing all these NL Central games, they're still only three games back. In a win tonight, they're two games back. And guess what? They're still beat up, they're still unhealthy, and they're still getting pieces back coming up. So as the Reds are going to, these other teams have, because their inability, yes, they've done their job beating the Reds, but they have not been able to do their job by beating other teams consistently enough to pull away. You should have buried the Reds. Like the Brewers in the Central, they've buried the Reds in that division. They haven't buried them when it comes to the wild card. But Charles, no, you know, like I get what you're saying. I'm not saying you're wrong because, like, I mean, the Reds have had opportunities against all these teams. And I said that that stretch was so important because the Reds had to beat the Padres. They had to take care of business against the Diamondbacks. And, you know, you look in the, you know, those teams, those series losses are brutal. They're just as brutal as losing those series to the NL Central teams. But the thing is, you're three games back. Three games back. And you're without Hunter Green, you're without Ellie De La Cruz, you're without Emilio Pagan, you're without Graham Ashcraft, and you're getting all those pieces back. You got, and you're getting, you know, you have Caleb Ferguson back, and you have Pierce Johnson. You're getting some guys back that are finally starting to see this roster be able to start to use a lot of the main pieces that they were expected to be able to use coming into the season. We can all agree the Reds have not been great, but to sit here and just say, well, they haven't been good, this team sucks, and not use any context in the conversation whatsoever, And even with this team's, and by the way, they get completely healthy and they continue on this track and they still can't score runs and they still can't, and they're still blowing saves late in games and no one's doing what they're, that's a completely different conversation. But if this team's losing games with Hunter Green and Chase Burns and Nick Lodolo and Rhett Lauder, right? And Brady Singer and Andrew Abbott, and you have a healthy Pierce Johnson, you have a healthy Caleb Ferguson and a healthy Graham Ashcraft and a healthy Emilio Pagan, and you have a full go of it, and you're still losing games, by all means, I can yell louder than Shaw. But to be so angry about a team that it's not the same team we had expectations for coming in roster-wise right now, I mean, my goodness, what are we doing? Last night was a huge win. I don't care that it's against a bad Mets team because of everything you've just told me, you are correct. They haven't been beating the bad teams. Well, they beat up on a bad team last night, and they're going to beat up on the Mets coming up later on tonight. And then when we crack the airwaves on Thursday, because the Reds will play during my show tomorrow, when the Reds, take two or three or sweep the Mets, you're going to call on Thursday and be like, well, I'm not impressed because it was just the Mets. Well, you were pissed off because you lost to the bad Diamondbacks and you lost to the bad Cardinals, and the Cardinals are actually playing good baseball now. You lost to the bad Padres. You lost to these bad teams. It's the end of the world, but you beat them and it's no big deal. So you can't be one extreme one way and no extreme on the other. It has to be somewhere in the middle. And the middle for me is last night. It's not about the Mets, the Diamondbacks, the Padres, the Cardinals, division at this point. The Reds just got to focus on themselves. Suarez has to, because it's not a team thing, it's about the Reds. Suarez has to start swinging a more consistent bat. Bodegas to continue doing his thing. Sal Stewart's been phenomenal for a rookie. Ellie needs to hurry up and get back. All right, McClain needs to be sent to Louisville, for the love of goodness. What are we doing here? Like, I mean, come on. Pagan needs to get back. Graham Ashcraft needs to get back. This team needs to get healthy, no doubt about it. But I'm not going to sit here and say that, oh my gosh, this team is just complete ass because they've been, you know, as if this team has not just been riddled with injuries. Anyways, but is what it is. And Charles, yes, he says San Diego probably going to add at the deadline per usual. They And they will. And like the Padres, to me, if I think Padres fans should be more disappointed. I mean, their team has talent. The Mets, who are absolutely horrible right now, that's a team that spends a ton of money, and they are bad. They have talent all up and down the lineup and roster, and they are bad. Like, I think that's more embarrassing, being the Mets losing with all that money spent and with all that talent, than the Reds, who don't have a lot of money to spend and are beat up with injuries. And we're more mad at the, I mean, come on. Justin Smith, thanks a lot, Kenner. Now Shaw's going to come on. It's the Justin Kenner Show, 1410 ESPN Radio. Shaw, you know, I said Ellie being out is a big deal. He said the Reds were bad with them, and they've been bad without them. So apparently Ellie being out doesn't matter. I can't get on board with that. You're not going to convince me that Ellie's absence has not played a role in the Reds' recent struggles. Bullpen, you know, does he improve the bullpen? No, but again, all the runners that have been left stranded throughout these series that they've lost, I mean, 5-6 straight series losses, Ellie doesn't give you one more pop, 1-2 more runs throughout a series. Don't tell me that he would not have had any kind of impact on these series. Shaw said, yeah, that's what I said. You didn't come out verbally and say Ellie doesn't matter. But when I say Ellie's absence is actually a big deal and you say, no, it's not, how is that you not saying it, though? Oh, Ellie was bad. They're bad with him. They're bad without him. Him being out hasn't really been a factor. You're right. A guy that's in the MVP conversation when he was rolling right there, him being out's not a factor. What are you talking about? It's the Justin Kenner Show here on a Tuesday, right? Yeah, it's a Tuesday, 427 here in the Miami Valley. 937-518-1410. We'll be right back.
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11: Today, a mix of clouds and sun during the morning will give way to cloudy skies this afternoon, a high of 78. Tonight, a few clouds rolling through, a low of 58 degrees. And tomorrow, for your Wednesday, partly cloudy skies during the morning hours will give way to occasional showers in the afternoon, high of 78. I'm Adam Zellick for 1410 ESPN Radio.
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0: together. I don't think it can happen. I really don't think it can happen, to be honest with you. I don't think the show would last very long. It would be entertaining for the 2 days before one of us punched the other person. And I'm not really going to punch anybody. I'm just joking. But still, I mean, you would never know on these calls. I mean, sometimes I'm glad that there is a phone separating us, to be quite honest with you. Nonetheless, but is what it is. But no, it's the Justin Kinner Show, 1410 ESPN Radio. Last night, Suarez pops off, and we've talked a lot of Reds today. I do want to transition to the NFL. We will not be on the air tomorrow. The Reds will close out this series. They will sweep the Mets tomorrow. They will sweep the Mets tomorrow, and it'll preempt my show tomorrow, so just a heads up. Keep that in mind. I want to switch over to the NFL for another. You know, yesterday we were not really joking, but Kevin and I were talking about just all the Knicks fans who just came out of the woodworks, who, you know, were doing those fake videos, all right, my phone. I just accidentally had it propped up, and it was accidentally facing me, and it just so happened to be accidentally recording as it just embarrassingly caught me crying with emotion as I watched the Knicks win a championship. Y'all are lame if you did that. I don't care about being emotional watching your team win. I just had a problem with the fake social media reaction stuff. Like, and I love social media. I love, like, reactions to games and stuff. I don't care about that. I'm not judging that. But, like, the fake crying. I've waited my whole life for this. And then, like, they're doing, like, the scrunched up, ugly cry face. And they're whimpering and they're talking as if they're crying. But there's not a single tear being shed. I mean, the horrible acting is just absolutely insane going on. But the Mets winning was great for the Knicks winning was great for the NBA, no doubt about it. And yesterday we were joking, talking about, you know, would you cry if your team won a championship? Would your team winning a championship bring about tears? Would it bring you to tears to watch your team win a championship? And I said, look, if you're an Ohio State fan, I better not catch you crying watching the Buckeyes win a championship. Like, you know, like the Buckeyes are championship contenders every year. That's what they're expected to do. There's some championships that are more feel good than others. As Kev talked about, I said that the last national championship for the Buckeyes was the most impressive in program history. He said that it was the one against Miami. We kind of met in the middle. I said actually the most impressive championship game, I guess, was the Miami game because of how big of an underdog Ohio State was. But back in the day, you know, you didn't even have to play in the Big Ten championship. It was regular season's done. You're in the championship. I still think Ohio State winning that national championship 2 years ago was the most impressive because the path of which they had to take to get there, to play a Tennessee, to play Oregon, who beat you earlier in the season, to have to play Texas, and then to have to play Notre Dame. I mean, to beat those four programs, to go on to win a national championship, I mean, I don't know how you can't argue that that is the most impressive national championship in program history. So Kevin and I met in the middle. The most impressive championship game, I guess, or win, if you will, is, you know, beating Miami in that national championship. But, I mean, hell, even when Urban Meyer won the national championship at Ohio State, okay, when they won a national championship at Ohio State, or when Urban did, you know, everyone talks about, oh, yeah, when Ohio State won the national championship, that's the year they beat Alabama. No, they didn't beat Alabama in the national championship game. They beat Alabama to get there. That was you had to beat Alabama to get to that championship game, but I think having to beat Oregon wasn't as impressive. I mean, when your semifinal win is more impressive than your final win, I think there you go. But the fact that Ohio State had to beat all four of those programs, you know, to do it. I mean, to go to the West Coast and have to beat Oregon on the West Coast, have to beat Texas, you know, in Texas, right? And then you go on, you know, you did get a home game against Tennessee, luckily, but nonetheless. But we're talking about all that. And I said, look, if the Browns won a Super Bowl, Cleveland would not move me to tears winning a Super Bowl. But Cleveland has almost moved me to tears with how bad that they have been. I mean, they have almost made me cry on numerous occasions, and none of them have had anything to do, when they win a big game or make the playoffs or what have you, right? I did say that the Bengals winning a Super Bowl would make me cry. I would cry if the Bengals win a Super Bowl, not out of tears of joy or happiness, just because of the hell that I know is about to be brought upon me by you because of all the smack I've talked about those Cincinnati Bengals when it's all said and done. But, you know, the Browns are never going to win absolutely anything unless they get the quarterback right, We know this. And the Browns have been desperately looking for a quarterback. Like, I honestly think during that Deshaun Watson era, and I say that as if past tense, Deshaun's still on the team, and there's a good chance he could be the week one starter. Completely get that. But, like, it does feel like this is just a, hey, if there's something left in the tank, they're going to throw him out there, see what's out there. But, like, they're ready to move on from the Deshaun Watson era, no doubt about it. But I do think that during the peak of when Deshaun was, you know, when they traded for Deshaun, and you look at that defense and you look at the roster that they had with Amari Cooper at his peak and everything, and you had Nick Chubb and you had that offensive line, you know, that in that defense, I think they were one of the most well-rounded teams. If Deshaun Watson, if you would have got top five, if you would have got the QB that played in Houston with that roster, I think Cleveland, I'm not saying they win a Super Bowl, but they're in the playoffs. They have a division championship to show for it. They have a couple playoff wins, maybe an AFC championship appearance, something, right? I do believe that. That's not me being a homer. If Deshaun was the quarterback that he was in Houston, as he was supposed to be in Cleveland, with that run game, with that offensive line, you know, Amari Cooper's not, you know, he's obviously not, Cincinnati Bengals wide receiver-esque by any means. He's not Ja'Marr Chase, but, I mean, my goodness, was he good. And we saw that when he was, you know, with Joe Flacco. But the point is we've seen that Cleveland has more times than not been a quarterback away. We've said that about Cleveland for a while. And they fixed this offensive line. The pass catchers are drastically better. They have Quinshon Judkins. They have great tight ends now, all within one, you know, first, second year. The defense, I'll never say losing Myles Garrett is a good thing. It is not. It's definitely not a good thing. I mean, I don't think that this defense is better without Myles Garrett by any means, but I still think that this defense, they have one of the best secondaries in football. They have one of the best linebacker cores in football, and they have a lot of depth up front, and I think that the return that they got from the Rams, obviously, that was big. You know, they're not, they weren't left with nothing up front. As far as that's concerned, I mean, when you look at the pieces that they do have up front of that defensive line, Jared Verse, I mean, we've talked about the impact of that. So Cleveland, you could theoretically say, is because of how young and how young this roster is and how impressive the drafts have been and how good that I think this is a good roster. They're right back in a position of being a quarterback away. And more time, and that's what Andrew Berry, I think Andrew Berry's done a phenomenal job in Cleveland as far as the overall roster construction. But Andrew Berry's legacy in Cleveland has always been about being a quarterback away. And they're right back at it. All right? They have two really good receivers they just selected in the draft. You have Quinshon Judkins. You have a revamped offensive line with Pro Bowl offensive linemen that they had to go out and prove, and they did that. You have Harold Fannin Jr., who was a tight end, who was the team's leading receiver last year, and a very good tight end, by the way. And you have that defense. To talk about that secondary, that linebacker core, that defensive line, the depth that they have up front. Like, they have what it takes to go out there and win a lot of football games. But no one's putting them in the talks to go out there and win a lot of football games because no one believes in the QB room. And that's the story of the Cleveland Browns. So Cleveland, anytime that there is a quarterback to be had, okay, okay, Cleveland's going to be in the conversation about, okay, that's the guy. The Browns need to go get that quarterback, right? They need to get that quarterback. They need to do that. They need to go get that quarterback. They need to do this. They need to do that. And all this, that, and the other, right? And there's a lot of teams who are in that boat. The Jets are always in that boat. The Cardinals are in that boat. There's always these teams that they have to go out and get a quarterback, right? Well, with this Brendan Sorsby situation that's going on right now, Brendan Sorsby is a QB that everyone is doing this thing because no one watches UC football. No one watched him at UC. No one gave him any attention. I, working with Chatterbox for as long as I did with those guys who talked a lot of UC football, you know, I was watching more Cincinnati football than ever. Sorsby's a hell of a quarterback. He's a very, very good quarterback. And I'm actually, you know, I was pissed off that Texas Tech was going to play him this year. I kind of wish that we would have got a chance to see him play at Texas Tech this year just for everyone to see how good of a quarterback that he was at Cincinnati and that he could have been at Texas Tech, as far as with way more resources, better talent all around him. I think that he would have had a chance to flourish and shine. But it came out, he's no longer going to be eligible to play. Him and Texas Tech have parted ways, and he announced that he is going to, of course, enter the supplemental draft. And he's being linked to the Cleveland Browns right off the bat. And many people are rolling their eyes at him. I mean, Cleveland has enough drama in that QB room. Andrew Berry talking about it doesn't matter what he's done to this point. It's about what he's going to do moving forward to fix it, right? And we've seen them operate that. We've seen them throw out that playbook before with Deshaun. All right, we don't care what he's done to this point, which was a problem. But they cared about what he was going to do to resurrect his character and his reputation and all that moving forward. And that's what they were, of course, looking at. The problem is they believed in all that until he was butt cheeks on the football field. He didn't know he wasn't good. You know, he wasn't worth the noise anymore, right? Sorsby's one of those where, had he played this upcoming season, there's a very good chance he's being selected in the first round in the top 10 next year. And every scout, there's a lot of scouts out there that have come out and talked about how good the and how he is and the ceiling and the expectations that he had at Texas Tech, all of that. All right, Field Yates with ESPN, he immediately reacted to the news that, of course, Sorsby was going to enter his name into the supplemental draft, and just what this means for any team that positions themselves to land him from a football standpoint, knowing that there's going to be a lot of noise surrounding him with the sports gambling drama that, of course, led to his ultimate exit at Texas Tech. But just from a football standpoint, who is Brendan Sorsby, the quarterback prospect when it comes to the National Football League? Take a listen to Field Yates.
1: He was going to go in the first round of 2027. This guy's legit. He had a chance to go maybe in the top 10 picks if things broke really right during his time at Texas Tech. This guy's got good size. Very good athlete, a sick runner, 18 rushing touchdowns over the past two seasons. He is a gamer. He's got serious moxie. His second reaction skills are all legit. This guy's got the goods to play in the NFL. I thought last year the accuracy waxed and waned too much, but he's got starting quarterback upside in the NFL.
0: So if we're talking about a guy that was, I mean, heading into this, I mean, going to be projected as a first-round pick, and had things panned out at Texas Tech the way they were anticipated to, would have been in the top 10, been selected in the top 10. Here's the thing with Cleveland, and I've said this before, they're in that weird spot. And I remember last week when we did the I did the segment on best case, worst case scenario, and I said that the best case scenario for the Browns would be horrible quarterback play so that they knew exactly what they needed to do as far as addressing the quarterback situation. If they get an average year from Shedeur Sanders, they're going to be like, man, I don't think we're in a position to move on from an average Shedeur Sanders. Look how tough it is to find even an average quarterback. But you also know you can't bring a Shedeur Sanders, all right? You can't bring a Shedeur Sanders to, of course, a Joe Burrow fight, a Lamar Jackson fight. That you can't do some of those things, right? Like, so that's the problem, is that's the predicament that the Browns are in. So the best case scenario is that they don't get that both Deshaun and Shedeur look horrible this season. It makes their path so much easier. They know what they have to get. But I don't think that Shedeur is going to be that bad. I think that he is going to be average, and I think that they're going to win about, you know, I've said anywhere between seven. I'm not guaranteeing nine wins. I think the team is good enough to win nine games if they get average QB play from Shedeur Sanders. They have the pass catchers. They have the offensive line. Quinshon Judkins can run the football. That defense isn't going to be as elite as what it was with Myles Garrett, but that defense is still better than a lot of teams in the AFC with that secondary linebacker core and, of course, the depth that they have on that defensive line. So that's the problem. Cleveland, when we talk about, well, they just need to get an Arch Manning or a Dante Moore, this team's not great, but I don't think Cleveland's bad enough to be in position to get a Dante Moore or an Arch Manning. I just don't think they're in a position to do that. They're not bad enough to get that guy. So if you have a chance to get a guy like Sorsby, who from a talent perspective is good enough to go in the top 10, if realistically he would have played at Texas Tech, I don't even think that Cleveland would have been bad enough to land him in the draft to begin with next year. So if he is made available in this draft coming up, and you could put a bid in on him and have to use a second or a third round pick to land him, I don't think it's all that crazy of an idea for the Cleveland Browns to explore. The reason I wouldn't if I'm Cleveland is because don't you want to try to draft a quarterback where there is no drama, where there is no nonsense? But you also aren't going to be able to draft a quarterback as talented as Sorsby because you're not bad enough to do it. He would be a top 10 pick had he played at Texas Tech a year from now. But now that he's available now, a quarterback like Sorsby, that talent doesn't just become readily available in a supplemental draft like this, hardly at all, if ever. So Cleveland has an opportunity, and you have the draft capital to do it. You could do it. Like, it's not like you have no draft picks. You have plenty of draft picks to make this happen. I think that the Browns should entertain. And honestly, if the Browns end up doing this, I think they're telling you, we don't have confidence in Shedeur. We don't have confidence in Deshaun. And if the Browns choose not to go down the road based on, you know, the fact that you had Andrew Berry come out and say, hey, you know, everyone deserves, you know, it's not about what he did. It's about what he's going to do moving forward as far as how he's going to fix his reputation and show that he's, you know, a healed person, this, that, and the other. They're showing that they're willing to explore it. And if they do end up being aggressive and trying to land him, then to me, they're telling you they don't have the faith in Shedeur Sanders. If they're already going to take a quarterback that they feel like would have been good enough to take in the top 10 next year. But if they don't, then they're telling you, in my opinion, they do have faith in Shedeur Sanders for this upcoming season. But Sorsby, to me, the Browns, you guys can mock them how you want. But the bottom line is this team is not bad enough to draft an elite quarterback at the top of the first round. They're just not. They're going to win 7-9 games next year. They're going to be picking outside of the top 10. And I'm not saying you can't get a quarterback outside of the top 10, but again, like this is what drives me nuts with people. Oh, well, you can get a quarterback in the second or third or fourth round. Yes, you can, but everyone tanks to improve their draft status at the top of the first round. People give up premium stuff to go get first round draft picks. Why? Because that's where you get your elite quarterbacks. Not saying you can't later, but the probability of landing an elite quarterback later in the draft, I mean, it's all about the numbers game. That number dips and dips and dips. But look at the QBs right now who are constantly in that Super Bowl contention. All first-round guys from Josh Allen, okay, to Drake May, to, I mean, Lamar Jackson, still a first-rounder, right? But a first-rounder. Joe Burrow, all right, you look at C.J. Stroud. You look at Trevor Lawrence with Jacksonville. All right, Patrick Mahomes with the Chiefs, Justin Herbert with the Chargers. I mean, Caleb Williams with the Bears. All right, I mean, you go up and down all of this, and it's all about those QBs that you get at the top of that first, you know, at the top of the draft in the first round. Jaden Daniels with Washington. I mean, like, this isn't hard to figure out. And yes, you can go around and look at Dallas, what they got with Dak later in the draft. Look at the Packers, all right? You know, look at these teams throughout the draft, okay? Or throughout the NFL that have quarterbacks that they took later. Okay, I completely get that. Sam Darnold won a Super Bowl last year. First-round pick, but it didn't look like a first-round pick for the longest time, right? He team-hopped or whatever. But you look around. I mean, look at the 49ers. They're a Super Bowl contender with Mr. Irrelevant. But again, no one game plans for Mr. Irrelevant. No, you know, no one's, oh, we don't need, you know, hey, we can get Joe Burrow with the number one overall pick, but forget that. Let's just take a wide receiver and we'll just hope that we get a Brock Purdy in the seventh round. No. So to me, if you have a chance to get a quarterback that would have been selected in the first round next April, and you can get him in the supplemental draft now, I wouldn't blame Cleveland whatsoever. I wouldn't blame Cleveland whatsoever as far as that's concerned. All right, as we wrap this up here today, you know, I built this earlier. You know, who should gamble on Sorsby? If you're an NFL team, okay, and you're in this supplemental draft and you have a chance to get him, okay, the top five teams that I think should be in on Brendan Sorsby, I think Cleveland right there at the top. Like I said, because by the way, if you get Sorsby and he pans out, you have two first rounders next year. You have two elite young wide receivers, a great pass catching tight end who led your team in receiving last year. Your offensive line is strong. You have Quinshon Judkins. You have a lot of young pieces on defense. You could probably trade one of the older veteran players and still, you know, keep more draft picks coming in. Like, they could start adding more and more talent and depth to the roster if they have their quarterback figured out. And finding out if Sorsby's the guy now versus a year from now, I think puts them in a huge position to get a top 10 caliber quarterback, okay, in a supplemental draft a year early. I think puts this team in a position that they can speed up this rebuild as far as that goes. I have the Houston Texans right here at number two on this list, all right? And I know that sounds crazy, right? Because, I mean, keep in mind, the Houston Texans, all right, they were one of the worst teams in football. They drafted C.J. Stroud, and all they've done since drafting C.J. Stroud is they've made the playoffs every year. And every year since drafting C.J. Stroud, they have won a playoff game. They've won a division championship. Every year they win. Every year. But a lot of that has to do with the defense and their ability to run the football. They've been a very fundamentally sound franchise when it comes to the roster construction. That defense is arguably the best defense in the NFL. They're going to win games this upcoming season. But they want a QB. They're going to, I mean, it's about time where they're going to have to pay C.J. Stroud. Are you really going to pay C.J. Stroud market value? Are you going to give him 55 mil? This is the predicament that the Browns were in years ago. We like C.J. Stroud. We win with C.J. Stroud. But are we really winning because of C.J. Stroud? But I do know if we move on from C.J. Stroud, we will lose because we don't have C.J. Stroud. That's the tough spot that the Texans are in. So if you have a if you're the Texans and you have a chance to get a Sorsby, I think that you should kick the tires on that. And it puts the pressure on C.J. Stroud, because if C.J. Stroud goes out there and he's not great this upcoming season, they don't have to financially invest into Stroud, and they can continue having a rookie QB on a rookie deal and continuing keeping that defense and those pieces in check. I think that that's an option there. At number three, I have the Tampa Bay Buccaneers. I've talked about this. I think they're in the same boat that the Texans are in. The Texans and Buccaneers, two really good teams. Two really good teams. But there's a ceiling with them. They're good. They have good QBs. They're okay QBs. All right? Their defense is good. They have everything you need. But there's a ceiling with them because no one truly believes in those QBs right now, because they haven't gone out to prove it that they can go out there and compete with the Joe Burrows and the Josh Allens and the, yes, Josh Allen, Lamar Jackson and Patrick Mahomes and those guys. So I think the Buccaneers are right there, mainly because it's not that they don't think that Baker Mayfield's good enough to win, but it's an older roster, and they win every year. They can make the playoffs, but they get knocked down the wild card. It's like, okay, well, now what? Now we're just running in place, right? The Tampa Bay Buccaneers would make sense to go get a Sorsby as far as that goes. You could pay Baker Mayfield $50 million, or you can get Sorsby and keep that money to go distribute to the rest of the roster. I think that the Buccaneers make sense. The Pittsburgh Steelers are in the same boat. They have a talented roster. They have a very good defense. They have the most expensive defense in the NFL. Okay, and if you can get a Sorsby on that rookie deal in the supplemental draft, and you don't have to put money into the QB position, now you can take that money and you know, disperse it to the rest of the roster. The Steelers are in a good position there. And then the Lions, from the standpoint of, I like Jared Goff. I think he's doing a fine job there, but there is a ceiling there, and I think that at some point you got to, you know, have a backup plan for what the future quarterback is in Detroit, because that's a well-run organization now. They have good defense. They have good pieces. But they have to have a plan. Shaw, I saw that you said, your list, like Cleveland, the Jets, Miami, Pittsburgh, Detroit. We agree on Detroit. We agree on Pittsburgh. I'm taking the Jets out of there just because there's a lot of teams who are bad and they need a quarterback. I included teams who are good and need a quarterback. The Texans are borderline elite if they can get a quarterback. And it might be CJ. And by the way, I love CJ Stroud. I'm not poo-pooing on Stroud, but the Texans are in the same boat that the Browns are in with Baker Mayfield. Okay, and it's ironic because the Texans are in the same boat that the Browns are in with Baker Mayfield, and that's the same boat that the Buccaneers are in with Baker Mayfield. There are good teams who are a quarterback away that can remain really good if you find a good rookie quarterback that you could put the money to the rest of the roster to keep it intact and add more talent. But if the Tampa Bay Buccaneers have to give Baker Mayfield 55 mil, the Buccaneers aren't good anymore. If the Texans have to give the C.J. Stroud that we've seen the last couple of years 55, 60 mil, because that's what the market says, the Texans aren't going to be good anymore. And that's where I'm at, you know. And the Steelers might have to blow everything up if they need to go get a quarterback, or they can get Sorsby and they could just keep operating as is. Sorsby, the offense, you know, the good quarterback that he is with the Mike McCarthy, Steelers could be really good, continue to be good. So, Shaw, I almost had the Jets on my list, but I took them off because I'm like, well, of course the Cardinals need a quarterback, they can get a Sorsby. The Jets need a quarterback, they can get a Sorsby. But I'm like, I took them off just because I'm like, I think that there are other teams who would never be in position to get a Sorsby had he played this upcoming season, because he would have been selected high in the first round. And I just don't think that Cleveland or Houston or Tampa or Pittsburgh would be picking that high in the draft to even get someone like that. So that's why I have them where they're at on my list. We're out of time. I want to talk about this more tomorrow because I am curious people's thoughts on this. But the Sorsby thing. And let's be clear. I think Sorsby talent-wise makes sense for Cleveland. I would stay away from Sorsby if I'm Cleveland. I would. I just think that it would be nice for Cleveland to finally have a QB where there's no noise around. If you could draft Dante Moore, and all the talk is around Dante Moore of what he did at Oregon and what he's doing in college football, and not, oh my God, a quarterback with all these sexual assault allegations. Oh my God, a quarterback that all he does, I mean, he's so cocky, he's so arrogant, his dad's obnoxious, all this stuff. Like, there's always noise and drama, and now you're going to potentially get a quarterback that all the conversation is not going to be about what he could do on the field. It's going to be about, oh my God, he threw an interception. Is he throwing the game? Like, Cleveland, you deserve You've killed it with the draft the last couple of years. You deserve a QB and a clean slate. And Sorsby might be the QB talent-wise, but he's... I don't know, man. I don't know. And if you win, you erase a lot of the stuff. Like, not as many people talk about it. But who has the faith in that the Browns are going to win? Especially with Sorsby. You know, who knows? But I do think Cleveland makes sense for Sorsby because they need a QB from that perspective. But the Browns fan in me is saying, don't get him. But from a football perspective, I understand why the Browns would be in the mix as far as that's concerned. All right, have a good rest of your night, everybody. We do have Reds baseball coming up later on this evening. Reds and Mets game 2. I'm expecting a big game from Suarez. Calling it now, Suarez will have another home run tonight. He'll have another home run, or he'll at least have 2 hits, or he'll have 1 home run. Maybe that 1 home run will be a part of those 2 hits. I expect another big game from Suarez. I think that was last night the sign of him heating up. Let's go. Let's go. All right, folks, have a great night. Until Thursday, this has been the Justin Kenner Show presented by Frickers. Frickers, your home for fun food, sports, and spirits.
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1: A walk-off homer in the bottom of the 14th inning. What a night.
0: From opening day.
1: Into the left field. See you later. Mike Trout, how's that to start the season?
0: To the All-Star game.
1: Oh, my goodness. He crushed it. Giancarlo Stanton and the American League with one swing is tied it up.
2: 457-foot home run. How much fun was that?
3: That was amazing.
0: Plus, every game of Major League Baseball's postseason.
1: Judge back, back some more. Leaping and he caught it. Out of here. Mookie Betts. Shohei Ohtani.
0: Until a champion is crowned at the World Series.
1: And the Dodgers have won it. Repeat champions for the first time in baseball in 25 years. The Dodgers are World Series champs.
0: Major League Baseball is on. 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
8: Evan Cohen coming up Wednesday. 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
1: I mean, listen, I understand taking risks when it comes to players that have off-field bags, but to me, this is a step you don't cross. 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And I think Brandon Sorsby threatens the business of the NFL in a way that very few players have entering the league. 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

0: people I know in New Hampshire who aren't,
1: yeah,
0: you know, the New England area, like fans of, the, of those teams, are people who was raised somewhere else.
1: Transplanted
0: and
1: people.
0: And they moved to New Hampshire.
1: Yeah. You know who's also big in Maine? A lot of Cowboys fans in Maine.
0: Oh,
1: seriously, I was, as a Cowboys fan, I was stunned by that. One of my best friends, Jim Richards, when we went to school in Pennsylvania, we bonded being Cowboys fans. Like, how are you a Cowboys fan in Maine? He said, you'd be surprised how many Cowboys fans are there. When they were winning, that was a national team that people rooted for. There's a lot of Cowboys fans in Maine.
0: That's another lesson on Freddie and Harry today, y'all. Hey, yeah. Get up and visit all 50 states.
1: Exactly. Well, when you've been a lot of places and seen a lot of faces, there are going to be some stories behind that. Curtis in Syracuse at 888-729-3776. Thanks for hitting us up on the Freddie and Harry call-in line, part of Freddie and Harry on ESPN Radio and the ESPN app. Curtis, part of our selection committee, was the top championship post-game moments. Curtis, what is number one for you?
2: Number one for me was one of the first ones I experienced as a little kid. Growing up in New York City, the Miracle Mets in 1969.
0: Oh.
2: When the Mets won and everybody, they bombarded the field, tore up the field, and they were just celebrating the Shea Stadium, and the field was a mess. Big mess. But the city,
1: yeah. You
2: know, you guys talk about the city coming together for the Knicks back in 69. Everybody in the city came together for the Mets because it was the Mets. It was the Mets. The Mets were nothing until 1969.
1: No doubt. Wow.
0: Great year.
1: Your favorite year.
0: Damn right it
1: is. Even though it was well before you were born.
0: Yep.
1: Your favorite year. My wife.
0: I could only imagine what they were doing
3: Jets
0: with the Mets.
3: Jets and Mets. 69.
0: Yeah. That's right. Yeah. Broadway Joe.
1: Yeah. Well, really, it was Jets. It was Jets.
0: What a time to be alive. Yeah,
1: and the Knicks, all between 69 and 70, all three of those teams won championships in the same year.
0: Man.
1: Yeah, Jets were first, then the Mets, then the Knicks in 1970.
3: What a time to be in New York.
0: Man, exactly. What a time to be in New York City.
1: Yeah. Man alive, as far as that goes. Also,
0: they probably did every drug possible.
1: Oh, they were doing that. They were doing that long before that year. That year just raised it to a different level. I can promise you. Also, that's the year of my wife's birth, so I definitely love that year when it comes to 1969. One of our favorites we haven't heard from in a while is Pilo in South Carolina. Pilo, what was your top championship postgame moment?
4: What's going on, fellas? What's glad going? To be back, man.
1: Absolutely.
4: I will say a couple of things. First of all, Harry, thank you for mentioning Muhammad Ali, man. I've met my share of artists and sports people, but I would say Muhammad Ali is probably the only person that I would have been starstruck if I ever had the chance to meet him.
1: Nice.
4: So I appreciate you saying that. But my two, man, thank God for my Knicks, man, because I'm a lifelong Knicks fan, lifelong Mets fan, so, and I'm also a lifelong Raiders fan, so it's going to be a minute before I see anything else, right? hopefully the Knicks. But I would say the Raiders did give me one of my favorite moments ever, or my most iconic moment ever, was Super Bowl 18, Al Davis, when he said, just win, baby, win. And then my other one would be June 30th, 2016. And Harry, this may give you a little PTSD because it was when my Sonoclairs, Coastal Carolina, won the national championship and we weren't even supposed to be there. So I appreciate you guys and looking forward to talking to you again, man, and being back.
0: No, Pilo, stay right there for a second. Like, how big of a market?
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But due to MLB streaming restrictions, we can't carry the Reds game online. Don't worry. Flip over to 1410 AM on your radio and catch every pitch right over there. We've got you covered, just not on this stream. Thank you for being a Reds fan, and thank you for tuning in to 1410 ESPN Radio. Hey, Reds fans, thanks for checking out 1410 ESPN Radio. Unfortunately, due to MLB broadcast restrictions, we cannot stream this Reds game here today. 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Thanks for listening, and oh yeah, go Reds. Hey, it's Justin Kinner. Just want to let you know that due to MLB restrictions, Cincinnati Reds games are not available on this stream. 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Hey, Reds fans, look, I get it. I know why you're here. 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Don't worry. 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We've got you covered, just not on this stream. Thank you for being a Reds fan, and thank you for tuning in to 1410 ESPN Radio. 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

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Hey, it's Justin Kinner. 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Thanks for listening to 1410 ESPN Radio. Due to